No, no, no. See, you got to understand, stepping is not just a dance. It's a culture. It's the way we live. It's what we eat, think, and breathe. You understand me? See, you know, you out there on that dance floor and you with your partner and y'all holding hands and y'all swinging and swaying and you turning them and twisting them and dipping them. It's just such an exciting feeling you get. You know what I mean?

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1: This is Wade Rathke with the Daily Voice of the People News Bulletin. A tentative ceasefire staggered as Israel bombarded Beirut. Tehran continued its chokehold on the Strait of Hormuz, and uncertainty over whether negotiators can find common ground on a range of other differences. Average U.S. tax refunds through March are up 11% at about $3,500, with benefits middle class to rich, while lower income taxpayers paid more. In a Canadian first, the British Columbia city of New Westminster passed an amendment that makes landlords responsible for keeping one room in every unit below 79 degrees Fahrenheit between 8 p.m. and 8 a.m. Trump administration has pressured the nation's immigration judges, threatening them with disciplinary action if they do not deport more people and firing those seen as insufficiently supportive of the president's aggressive enforcement agenda. Some 25 million Americans, nearly 1 in 13, live with rare genetic diseases. Candidates with the Clean Energy Team won control of the board of Arizona's largest public utility, the Salt River Project, which delivers water and power to Phoenix, against a rival slate backed by state business leaders and Turning Point USA, gaining an 8-6 majority. NLRB ordered Google to bargain with the Alphabet Workers Union after the union won an election for remote workers where Google was a co-employer with Accenture. U.S. blue-collar labor market, occupied primarily by men, have been slowing for over a year. Jobs in sectors that include the trades, such as manufacturing and construction, have racked up 150,000 net losses on an annual basis, while healthcare and social assistance jobs, professions that women typically dominate, generated the most job growth in 2025. America's emperor penguins are endangered now by climate change because they need sea ice for breeding and to avoid frigid water during their annual molt when they eventually lose insulation. Amit Fortlet, accused of running a sprawling enterprise that operated around the world, including Russia, India, and Dubai, has been charged by U.S. prosecutors with running a hacking-for-hire operation that targeted environmental groups. He's been extradited from Britain to New York. Voice of the People Daily Bulletin presents People's News about action and issues that demand action. This is Wade Rathke, and this bulletin is brought to you thanks to Acorn, Local 100, Social Policy Magazine, and the Affiliated Media Foundation Movement, AMFM.

Roy Buchanan from Deluxe Edition, and before that, Michael Burks from I'm a Blues Man, Love Disease, and Taranzo Cannon, The Preacher, The Politician, or The Pimp. So all of those songs are on Alligator Records' 50th anniversary compilation that'll be available soon. It's a 3-CD set or 2-set, 2-vinyl if you want the vinyl. All right, let's keep it going. I've got some Kenny Neal. I've got some Holmes Brothers, some Curtis Salgado, some Kingfish, a whole bunch of stuff coming your way on Blues House Party.

one of a kind. Don't do nothing, what's on my mind?

Curtis Salgado from Damage Control, which is his most recent album. So they're doing on the Alligator Records 50 years of genuine house rock and music 3D set. They've got, you know, the artists they've had on their label for a long time, those that are no longer with us. But some of the artists that are even new to the label and have new stuff out. So they've kind of combined all of it into a really, really awesome 3-CD set if you're into that kind of thing. So that was Curtis Salgado. Before that was the Holmes Brothers, Run Myself Out of Town from Simple Truths. And Kenny Neal from Hoodoo Moon, I'm a Blues Man, Roy Buchanan, That Did It, Michael Burke's Love Disease, and Taranzo Cannon, The Chicago Way. All right, let's keep it going here. We've got Kingfish from his first Alligator record of the same name, Kingfish, and going to do the song Outside of This Town. We've got Katie Webster, Carrie Bell, Billy Boy Arnold, Cashbox Kings, all kinds of music coming up. So stick around for that, okay? All right, let's do it. Kingfish, Outside of This Town on Blues House Party.

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Just a matter of how.

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I Got a Rich Man's Woman. Katie Webster, I'm Still Leaving You, and Kingfish. Outside of this town, it are tuned into Blues House Party with me, Deb. I'm trying to see what I have time for here. I think we'll see. I know we can get in a couple more of these. So let's do Billy Boy Arnold, Man of Considerable Taste on Blues House Party, y'all. Hope you're having a great day.

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Roots and Branches was the CD. That was just a couple of years ago. Good CD. But all of that I've played today is on the Alligator Records 50 Years of Genuine House Rock and Music. All right, I'm going to end with some guitar shorty, y'all.

You should have done me right. I waited here at home while you stayed out all night. I got my bag standing at the door, and I ain't coming back no more. It's too late. I might as well be on my own. Baby, I'm gone. It's too late.

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1: I'm Dorian Jones in Istanbul, where Turkey's close ally, Azerbaijan, is flexing its muscles towards its Russian neighbour amid simmering tensions. With Baku engaged in an increasing escalation in tit-for-tat actions with Moscow, it's seen as the latest sign of an increasingly assertive Azerbaijan. This self-confidence, in part, is based on its deepening military ties with Turkey. Azerbaijani security forces in Baku paraded in front of the media 7 arrested journalists working for the Moscow-backed Sputnik broadcaster. The detentions follow last month's death of 2 Azerbaijanis in Russian custody, which sparked outrage in Baku. Tensions between the neighbours have been escalating since December's accidental downing of an Azerbaijani passenger jet by Russian missiles. Professor Dr. Zor Gazimov of the German Academic Exchange Service is an expert on Azerbaijani-Russian relations. He says the arrest of the Russian journalist is a sign that Baku is ready to stand up to its powerful neighbour over the deaths of its citizens and wider Russian pressure.
2: That was quite shocking for Baku and for Azerbaijani society, the cruelty of the behavior and the large scale of the violence, actually. And the Russia-wide persecution of the leaders of Azerbaijani diasporic organizations took place. This kind of news had to frighten the Azerbaijani society that is aware of the fact that around 2 million of ethnic Azeris with Azerbaijani passports and with Russian passports have been living in the Russian Federation, so the signal is we can oust them. They would come to Azerbaijan. That should be an economic threat. But the reaction of Azerbaijan was just to react with tit-for-tat tactics.
1: Baku's self-confidence to stand up to Moscow is attributed to its military successes in recapturing the disputed Nagorno-Karabakh enclave, along with a large swathe of its territory from Armenian-backed forces in 2020. Farid Shafiev, chairman of the Baku-based Center for Analysis of International Relations, says that with Russia weakened by a costly war with Ukraine, it must understand that the South Caucasus can no longer be viewed as its backyard.
3: You know, we, Azerbaijan, always try to accommodate Russian geopolitical interests in the South Caucasus with 2 red lines, territorial integrity of Azerbaijan and sovereign independence. And looks like the Russians cannot get accustomed to that situation. But overall, the South Caucasus is changing. Russia cannot just grasp and accept this change because of its imperial arrogance. It demands subordination. And that has changed for a number of reasons. First of all, because of Russian-Ukrainian war. Second, because of just trajectory from the collapse of the Soviet Union. The third very important factor is the Turkish factor.
1: Turkey, a longtime ally of Azerbaijan, in recent years has stepped up its military cooperation and sales of arms to Baku. Turkish-made drones were key to defeating Armenian forces. In 2021, the Shusha Convention was signed, in which the two countries militarily guaranteed their security in the event of war. Turkey is also planning to build one of its largest military bases in Azerbaijan. Analyst Gazimov says deepening cooperation with Ankara is key to Baku's newfound assertiveness.
2: A very strong relationship with Ankara, a very strong cooperation in the economic field, in the military field for decades, coined also by Shusha Declaration several years ago. That is an asset, and that is one of the elements of Azerbaijan's growing self-conscience. But the same goes also to a quite sophisticated diplomacy Baku launched, forging strong relationship in economic terms with the West, with European Union.
1: Turkey's growing influence in the South Caucasus at the expense of Russia is just the latest blow Ankara has inflicted on Moscow. Turkish forces thwarted a Russian-backed warlord in Libya, while Ankara-backed rebels ousted the Moscow-supported Syrian president Bashar al-Assad. Turkish President Recep Tayyip Erdogan has developed a close relationship with his Russian counterpart, Vladimir Putin. But Turkish successes has taken a toll on that relationship, says analyst Attila Yeşilada of global source partners.
0: No doubt that the Putin-Erdogan relationship is not as good as it used to be because of what we have either instigated or became participants of events in South Caucasus and Syria. But the economic interests are so huge that there is a huge chasm between not being too friendly and being antagonistic. I don't think we got to that point. If we did, we would see serious provocations in Turkey. But Putin and Erdogan have this well-exercised and functional policy of agreeing to disagree. We don't see eye to eye with them in Libya or Syria either, but that doesn't change the alliance.
1: Until now, Turkish and Russian leaders have successfully compartmentalized their differences. But Azerbaijani analyst Shafiev questions whether Moscow will be prepared to peacefully relinquish a region it has considered its sphere of influence for centuries.
3: We don't know what will be Russian next target. We cannot exclude that Russia might be quite assertive in the South Caucasus in the future. But again, they should think about cost, because I think the easiest way to build friendly relationship, economic partnership with the countries of the South Caucasus. But unfortunately, Moscow looks like it's not ready for a real partnership. But if it's ready, we would welcome.
1: Erdogan routinely describes Azerbaijan and Turkey as one people, two states, a commitment that could well be put to the test if Moscow refuses to accept its loss of control over the Caucasus. I'm Dorian Jones in Turkey.
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5: This is Wade Brensky with the Chief Organizer's Report. Adani, bait and switch. We don't regularly follow all of the times that billionaires and those who want to be are investigated or charged by the U.S. or the Security and Exchange Commission for stock dealings. But we have kept our eyes on the cases involving Gokul Adani, reportedly now the richest man in India. Adani companies won a bid to redevelop the mega slum Dharavi in central Mumbai, where we've worked for almost two decades. The combination of habitation and livelihood in Dharavi have led people as diverse as Britain's King Charles to hold the community as a model of sustainability. The 30-year redevelopment plan entails fundamental changes, and Acorn has been deeply involved in the coalition efforts to guarantee existing residents the right of return and adequate housing. In short, we have to pay attention for our members' interest. Recent developments in the case make us wonder whether we're the only ones with a memory here. Adani and his companies were accused of bribery of state officials in India to entice them to buy power from one of his subsidiaries that had built a giant solar facility. The prices weren't competitive, which triggered the bribes, which were even recorded as incentives on the Adani company books. The SEC also brought charges based on less than full and honest disclosures on offerings on Adani-related securities. All of these charges originated during the Biden administration under the Foreign Practices Corruption Act. New developments were reported recently. A meeting was held with the Justice Department after Adani hired a new legal team with one of President Trump's personal lawyers and the co-chairman of prominent firm Sullivan & Cromwell. Supposedly, they are preparing to settle both the Treasury case on foreign corruption and the SEC case with undisclosed financial penalties, which, for one of the world's richest men, is likely a slap on the wrist from the looks of it. Court documents show that Gokul Adani agreed to pay civil penalties of $6 million, while his nephew, Sagar Adani, another leader at Adani Green Energy, agreed to pay $12 million. The proposed settlement doesn't include any admission of guilt. What particularly got Justice's attention were several slides in the deck where Adani was offering to invest $10 billion in the U.S. in projects that would employ 15,000 that Trump could have touted as a political and economic win. As I say, we've been following this, but we seem to be the only ones with a memory left. Adani made the identical proposal a year ago or more, right after Trump's election in November 2024. He also claimed this was not a bid to buy his way out of trouble then, no matter how it looked at the time, or for that matter, now. We looked into these claims when we and others were discussing divestment from Adani in the wake of these charges. We found these promises fairly hard to believe, particularly in relation to job creation. Furthermore, our research has found that Adani has made bold job promises to other countries and failed to deliver. A mining project in Australia was promised to deliver 10,000 jobs and $22 billion in royalties and taxes. And the resulting mine has paid no taxes, and employs a fraction of the promised employment. In Kenya, leaked details of a proposed $1.85 billion deal to lease the Jomo Kenyatta International Airport to Adani caused mass protests and strikes, forcing the cancellation of the agreement. Seems like a bait and switch on these kinds of promises may be part of the Adani Group's business model. Unfortunately, a newly appointed justice official who had previously advocated the charge's dismissal seems to have become even more enamored of Adani's promises. He likens them to the way former New York City Mayor Eric Adams had charges around inducements from Turkey dropped in exchange for immigration assistance in the city, believing that tit-for-tat should now be justice policy rather than the rule of law. Other justice lawyers had pushed back at dismissal for months, so we'll have to keep watching and see if memories in the Adani track record in other countries turns out to matter. As one wag mentioned when the news came out, it's a good time to be a billionaire in dealing with Trump's Washington. Sadly, that's probably always true. The courts will have to decide if this is acceptable, but we're not holding our breath. This is Wade Brathke for questions or comments, www.chieforganizer.org. You take it from here to there.
6: This is The Rhythm Room with a special show tonight. Something special for all the rhythm tumors out there.

feels great to be here. Glad to have you here with me tonight. We have a very special mix for you put together by DJ Patrick. This is the 2021 Halloween mix. And we're going to start off with a track from C-Phil. It's called Ash DeCon, put out on Warp Records. Thank you, Patrick, for putting this together. It's going to be amazing. I already know. Lights out, volume up.

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0: think there probably are many different kinds of life forms, cells and organisms. Some may not be visible, some may not have been discovered, and some may be on places we can't go. And they all might have the same perspective as we do on this, that
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2: This is Wade Brathke with the Daily Voice of the People News Bulletin. Trump administration has announced the creation of a controversial $1.8 billion fund to compensate allies of the Republican president who believe they were mistreated by the Biden-era Justice Department as part of a deal to resolve Trump's lawsuit against the IRS over the leak of his tax returns. Russia has appointed a politician accused of kidnapping Ukrainian children to be its point person for dealing with human rights abuses. The SEC announced that Indian billionaire Gautam Adani and his nephew would pay $18 million fine to resolve his case. Earlier, the Treasury Department announced that it had reached a $275 million settlement with Adani Enterprises Limited to resolve a separate investigation into whether Adani violated sanctions against Iran. Trump's open willingness to hold up a $14 billion Taiwan arms package as a bargaining chip is a win for Beijing, allowing it to also say the U.S. cannot be relied on for security. An ICE agent has been charged with assault for allegedly shooting a Venezuelan immigrant during Operation Metro Surge in Minneapolis and then lying about the circumstances. Amazon appeared to lose its challenge to the National Labor Relations Board's ban on mandatory anti-union meetings after an 11th Circuit panel doubted the company's standing to fight the policy. Federal jury quickly rejected Elon Musk's $150 billion suit against Sam Altman of OpenAI, dealing a major blow to his credibility and efforts to compete on artificial intelligence. About 11% of adults in their 50s globally qualified as frail, being vulnerable to and less resilient to health events, while 51% of people 90 or older were frail. U.S. peak electricity demand in summers and winters is expected to jump more than 20% by 2035 due to data centers. Bolivian protests calling for center-right President Rodrigo Paz to resign intensified as demonstrators swarmed government buildings and a protest leader faced terrorism charges over the unrest. In Peru, the runoff is now between the right-wing daughter of Fujimori, former Peruvian dictator, and a left-wing moderate. Voice of the People Daily Bulletin presents People's News about action and issues that demand action. This is Wade Brathke, and this bulletin is brought to you thanks to Acorn International, United Labor Unions Local 100, Social Policy Magazine, and the Affiliated Media Foundation Movement, AMFM.
3: Oh, man, it's madness. It's madness. It's crazy. We can't figure out what's going on, but we'll get a handle on it. Anyway, let's see, you're in number... Talk into that thing.
4: Hey.
3: There it is.
4: Yeah, so anyway, here we are.
3: And you're listening to the original Gruesome Twosome.
4: Of the Music is the Best show.
3: Oh, my God.
4: And we're going to prove it over and over. You won't even believe it.
3: No. I mean, you're just not going to believe what you're going to be hearing tonight, because we can't believe it, because we don't even know. I don't know what you're going to play. Do you know what I'm going to play?
4: No, but it's going to be awesome.
3: And I know that what you're going to play is going to be awesome. So, let's go ahead and get started with the awesomeness right now.

0: Man, that already got some good feedback.
1: That was Eric Burden Band.
0: Yeah.
1: Same dude from the Animals. Same dude did House of Rising Sun. Eric Burden doing Johnny Cash cover Ring of Fire.
0: Wow. That was an interesting and a different kind of version of that song. Wow. Before that, we heard Steely Dan doing their song Here at the Western World. Because, you know, we love the Dan around here. That's for dang sure. And that seemed to be the thing to provide the contrast annuity to.
1: The title cut from Sons of Huns' album, Banishment Ritual.
0: Damn.
1: I was in Amoeba Records in San Francisco, and I was pointing a bunch of stuff, and I asked the guy, okay, if I like this, what else will I like? And he goes, you need to get this Sons of Huns Banishment Ritual. You'll love it. He was right.
0: He was right, I bet.

0: The album's called Space Shanty.
1: Space Shanty.
0: And that's where we are now. We're in a spaced shanty.
1: Right.
0: And we've got 100,000 watts at our disposal.
1: And you can just jump right on. You know, you just jump right on, and we'll take you. We'll take you there.
0: Yeah. Just and be sure and crank it up. Don't wuss out. I mean, if your stereo goes to 8, turn it up to 9.5.
1: Yeah, I mean, we are giving you the Memorial Day blowout tonight.
0: The gut blowout to end all gut blowouts.
1: This is you know, the prices. You won't believe the prices.
0: No, we're cutting prices left and right. We're slashing people left and right. But only the deserving few.
1: And how do we do it? Volume. Turn up the volume.
0: Crank it up.
1: And this here song is going to be going out to and dedicated to Ms. Kaffram and Andy, but especially to the guy right across the counter from me.
0: Ah, love you, brother.

0: WAMFLP New Orleans, from the CBD to Chalmette, from the river to the lake. We're downtown, not uptown, but we're the voice of the people for all of New Orleans.
1: This is Wade Branske with the Chief Organizers Report, a participation model to fund organizing. There's no question. A dues-based organizing model for community organizations and informal workers' associations is a tough road to follow, even if all of the other variables are great. Members pay for the organization, therefore it's theirs in ownership, participation, and governance. This was the path that Acorn has traveled for more than 50 years, with affiliate organizations being funded directly by their members anywhere from 95% to 35%. No sense in lying, it's hard, takes a lot of discipline, and requires constant attention and field work. As successful as Acorn has been, not many organizations have followed our model. All of which found me reading an interesting article recently forwarded by a colleague, published in Inside Philanthropy, entitled "What If We Paid for Organizing?" by Joni Landau, who is CEO and founder of Movement Labs, and a pro-democracy program incubator that's conducted hundreds of randomized controlled trials in voter contact, and Matt Singer, who is a partner at Impactual, LLC, a pro-democracy social impact consulting firm. I don't know either of these folks, but they are singing a verse from our song, so I'm glad to promote it in hopes it's a hit. Their mission in this piece is to make a case to foundations and funders for a different paradigm for program officers in their supplicant organizations. Rather than having executive directors and development teams polish proposals and curate relationships with funders, they advocate for a funding model that allows the value of the work on the ground to create the resources to sustain and build organizations. The heart of their argument is that boots on the ground and the participation of community members should drive resources, and that grassroots involvement, from dues payments to bottoms in the chairs at meetings to feet in the street and actions, should be rewarded by donors. They propose a matching model. Here's how it might work. If a large funder matches member contributions at 2-to-1, a member giving $15 a month generates $45 a month for the organization. An organization with 60 contributing, participating members generates over $30,000 a year in predictable, unrestricted revenue, enough to fund a part-time organizer or bridge the gap between election cycle grants. And unlike a grant, as long as the matching funder remains committed, this revenue grows automatically as the organization grows its base. More importantly, matching support from funders who trust a member-driven model changes the incentive structure for organizational leaders. In a matching system, the rational strategy is to recruit and retain members, to hold events actually that people want to attend, to build relationships that encourage people to invest their own money, to run campaigns that make membership feel meaningful. Well, amen, folks. You have my vote. Truth to tell, I'd sign up for it if it was a one-to-one match, a 50 cents on a dollar match, or anything that rewarded the members going into their pockets with real dollars and sweat equity to get the chance to expand their organization and make it more sustainable. They acknowledge organizations pursuing something similar to Acorn's is brutally hard, saying this idea isn't entirely new. Acorn built its organizing model on member dues. New organizing efforts had to hit a quota before the organizer could even start. Our five members in the first 10 days in Canada, Cleveland, and elsewhere around the world right now is still what determines whether an organizer is brought on staff. At the same time, their participation system for funders will be a breakthrough and slice through the bull to get to the brass, allowing the base to establish the value of the organization itself rather than being propped up by external money. Furthermore, it actually would empower people themselves and be sustainable, which is the critical point of community organizing, rather than enabling advocates until their money runs out. Program officers with jobs on the line might be the first great wall of resistance, as well as executive directors and organizations currently privileged by the existing funding system, no matter how dysfunctional. I'm not saying that foundations and donors will line up to adopt this model, but they should. It would be a game changer and actually build power in the hands where it should be wielded, rather than elsewhere. We would sign up to prove the viability of this system tomorrow. This is Wade Branske. For questions or comments, www.chieforganizer.org. You take it from here to there.
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They really do.

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1: This is Wade Brasky with the Daily Voice of the People News Bulletin. 10-day ceasefire has taken effect between Israel and Lebanon as a result of negotiations between the U.S. and Iran. Trump and Iranian officials have also taken credit. Warrantless electronic surveillance was approved by the U.S. House for 10 days. Jailing the CEO of Lafarge, the worldwide concrete company, is the first time in France and possibly the first time ever an entire corporation has been found and tried criminally liable for enabling terrorism. Trump's nomination to run the Center for Disease Control, Dr. Erica Schwartz, is a highly qualified traditional choice and a signal that the administration is veering away from vaccine skepticism this election year. Their sister wanted to pry their late mother's Oregon vineyard from two of her brothers. Instead, her lawyers were fined nearly $110,000 for citing bogus case law generated by artificial intelligence. Federal judges dismissed a lawsuit by the Trump administration that sought to preemptively block Hawaii from filing its own lawsuit against oil companies over climate change. Last summer, less than 60% of flights arrived at and departed Chicago O'Hare Airport on time, leading to concerns that airlines were scheduling more flights than O'Hare could handle. The FAA has limited flights this summer. Microsoft almost single-handedly established the market for carbon dioxide removal technologies to scrub the gas from the atmosphere to counter climate change, but now is stepping back. Cuban officials tried to deliver a letter to Trump in an apparent effort to jumpstart negotiations and go around Secretary Rubio. Obama Presidential Center, opening in Chicago, sets modern era records for its $30 adult admission and completion time. Alliance between the Trump, UK, and European nationalists has reached a breaking point over the Iran war and criticism of the Pope. House Republicans threw their support between Army Secretary Driscoll and lamented the recent ouster of the service's top general, making a rare public break with Defense Secretary Hegseth. More than $1.3 billion has been pledged for war-ravaged Sudan to help mitigate the world's largest humanitarian crisis. Voice of the People Daily Bulletin presents People's News about action and issues that demand action. This is Wade Brathke, and this bulletin is brought to you thanks to Acorn International, United Labor Unions Local 100, Social Policy Magazine, and the Affiliated Media Foundation Movement, AMFM.
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3,000 years.

All right, our first request for the evening. This one goes out to Tina. It's

All right. That was for Tina, Off the Wall. This next song, beautiful one, going out to really all of us, because I think it's a message we could all hear. It's about the importance of keeping the faith from dangerous. At number 12.

0: All right, that was The Way You Make Me Feel from Bad. This next one going out to Taylan in California. We're in the top 10 now. At number 10, Don't Stop Till You Get Enough.
1: It's got a lot of power, man. It makes me feel like that.

0: from the History album from 1994. This is They Don't Care About Us. We're going to put this one out. This one can go out to a lot of people, but I think the Uvalde, Texas Police Department especially deserves it this week.
1: Oh, yeah.
0: They Don't Care About Us.

0: Man in the Mirror there, number 9, 8. This next one's going out to Mike. Number 7 is for you, man.
1: Yes.

0: see some of it.
1: All right. All right, this one's going out to Jimmy. Boom shakalaka. Hope you're boom shakalaka tonight, buddy. This is Rock With You.

All right, that was rock. This next one goes out at number 5 to our very own Mama Say Mama Mama Makusa. It's Jamie Martinez. We love you, Jamie.

All right. This next one is going out to my dear friend Paige, listening from Whitehall. It's a song from 1991's Dangerous album, also better known from the Free Willy soundtrack. We're going to take you to church on this one. It is Will You Be There? Love you, Paige. So glad we've been friends for 15 years now.

0: This is WAMFLP New Orleans, from the CBD to Chalmette, from the river to the lake. We're downtown, not uptown, but we're the voice of the people for all of New Orleans.
1: This is Wade Rathke with the Daily Voice of the People News Bulletin. Berlin, there's a dispute between car drivers and bikers over reducing trips to the city by drivers or reducing bike lanes, which is the subject of a proposed voter initiative. In a new Trump executive order, he demanded that regulators create a rule that banks collect information from customers on their immigration status. Tulsi Gabbard, the U.S. Director of National Intelligence, resigned. She had been largely sidelined on critical foreign policy and security issues. Having oversold the Iran war, Israel has been largely left out of the peace talks, a humbling setback for its Prime Minister, Netanyahu. Where U.S. treatment for autistic children was once rare, thousands of clinics have sprung up, creating a multi-billion dollar industry fueled by rising autism diagnoses, state insurance mandates, and a federal requirement that Medicaid cover the therapy. Private equity investors have bought up chains and opened new clinics, risking the possibility of fraud as preschoolers are exploited as well. South Floridians are rushing to ship boxes stuffed with canned meats, bags of rice and beans, and other staples to hungry relatives in Cuba. Trump administration announced a new policy requiring most green card applicants to apply for permanent residency abroad, creating risk of being denied and return, family separations, and long delays. Federal judge dismissed the Justice Department's human smuggling case against Kilmar Albrago Garcia, ruling that the Trump administration improperly sought to punish him for successfully challenging his illegal deportation last year. Rafe Pomerantz passed away after having worked as a community organizer in Virginia, a Washington lobbyist for the National Welfare Rights Organization, and later a key lobbyist and advocate for climate protection. President Macron of France said reparations for France's role in hundreds of years of enslavement of African people is an issue that should be addressed, but he stopped short of making clear proposals for reparations. Voice of the People Daily Bulletin presents People's News about action and issues that demand action. This is Wade Rathke, and this bulletin is brought to you thanks to Acorn International, United Labor Unions Local 100, Social Policy Magazine, and the Affiliated Media Foundation Movement, AMFM.

We've got 1 hour left on our journey tonight. Thank you, everybody, for sticking with me. We got a great track right now. This is Crombie with T. Amara. ¿Qué sientes? Out on Fantasy Sound from London.

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Okay, I think there's one deep house track in the set tonight that's next. It's a really beautiful track by Kareem Ali. It's called Euphoria. And I'm sending this out to my lovely wife, Jamie. Thank you so much for all your support.

want to send this track out to my man Talon, representing the West Coast this time. My old neck of the woods, San Bernardino. This is AAAA with

Okay, I want to give a special shout out to my amazing daughter, Alexa. She's always tuned in every Friday night, and I can't tell you how much I appreciate that. It means the world to me. This track is by the artist Bicep. It's called Sundial.

Yeah, you know them a go run out of town when we apply pressure. Babylon time gone, yo, send for the stretcher. So where them a deal with, who can hear them a go feel it? When if you go sign and seal it, fire can't done, fire just start. Fire a go button up the whole of them clot. You know them a go run out of town when we apply pressure. Babylon time done, yo, send for the stretcher. So where them a deal with, who can hear them a go feel it? When if you go sign and seal it, fire can't done, fire just start. Fire a go button up this bomb a clot. Listen. Fresh out the dungeon, hello when they are in function. Bun of white skin like Bunsen, but dog them with the them tough like Samson. You know my thing, everything mean I like action. Me a deal with a long talking, wait for the revolution, but the revolution can't start. We have a blood clot starting. Special cover this rotting, shut them for seeing life as it calling. Politics keeps my people them starving. Now you got savages while I caught it. While them I make money in a bungle, girl I sell pussy cause they want the next gram of cocaine. When a man them belly start rumble, come out the jungle. Babylon's burning today, them I run out of home when they apply pressure. So when I'm gonna deal with who can hear them, I can feel it. When it becomes fine and ceiling, fire can't done, fire just start. Fire I'm gonna burn up the whole of them blood clots. Babylon time done, yo, send for the stretcher. So when them man a deal with, who can't hear them, I go feel it. When they pick a sign and seal it, fire can't done, fire just start. Fire rock a button up the whole of them clot. You know them a go run out of town when we apply pressure. Babylon time done, yo, send for the stretcher. So when them man a deal with, who can't hear them, I go feel it. When they pick a sign and seal it, fire can't done, fire just start. Fire rock a button up this bomb a clot. Listen. General election. So we're gonna get crashed at slap with everything in Babylon section. We're tired of the fuckery and we don't chat. Whatever chat about why we are hunt for the food and them argue about tax. People are dead, mom's still crying. The fire's gonna blaze on these aristocrats. So we send for your Gideon boot, camouflage suit, stuck it up on the parliament booth. Slap to the base with a full deep. I've met them walking, we get by quarter past two. Solutions or 21 gun salute. Simple from a warrior's point of view. Be a face.

Okay, we're winding things down up here in the Rhythm Room. Thank everybody for tuning in. That was Nasty King Curl with When That Booty Drop from Berlin, Germany. Next up is a track from Caliber. It's called Say Enough. And had a lovely evening. Hope you did too. Thank you so much for tuning in. It's a real, real great time. See you next week. Have a good one.

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2: This is Wade Brathke with the Chief Organizer's Report. Fred Ross, American Agitator. Just plain luck found me in a series of meetings in California's East Bay in Oakland and Berkeley. At the same time, there was a special one-night showing of American Agitator about Fred Ross and to some degree his son, Fred Ross Jr. I was excited to go and convince Charles Koppelman, a documentarian who had done Squatters, the Philadelphia story about Acorn Squatting housing campaign years ago, and contributed to the organizer more recently, to join me there. I only met Ross Sr. one time briefly in the late 60s, and knew Ross Jr. better as our paths crossed when he ran Neighbor to Neighbor and elsewhere. I knew making this documentary had been a major project for Jr. before he passed away, so I was pleased to know, as hard as it is to get our work front and center, that they've been able to get this done. In the Acorn lexicon of people who influenced the development of our organizing model, Fred Ross is near the top of the long list. Although many always assume Saul Alinsky might have mattered more, that's not the case. Far from it. Ross and his work with the Community Service Organization in California and the development of the United Farm Workers Union were very important to us. His dependence on House meetings as a fundamental building block for community and labor organizations was the model for the organizing committee meetings, which have always been at the heart of our work. The fact that he works in the development of membership-based formations, and especially the ability that Ross and Cesar Chavez placed on members' willingness to pay dues, regardless of income, because of their commitment to the organization, gave support for the crazy idea that we could build a membership organization in Acorn. All of which totally disqualifies me as an objective viewer of the movie. Being too much a charter member of the Fred Ross fan club, my expectation and hopes for a movie about his work were bound to be too high and disappointed. I remember the story of the many visits he made looking for Cesar Chavez before he got him on board to building CSO. The CSO role in electing Roybal as the first Mexican-American in Los Angeles and how he weaponized voter registration to make that happen was touched on, but I wanted much, much more. Alinsky's chief organizer, Nicholas von Hoffman, famously said after a huge voter registration campaign for a Chicago election, something on the order of, is this all there is, moving him to leave organizing? How was Ross's experience different and so seminal? That experience helped Acorn decide to embrace politics as our members demanded. I wanted to see something about his role in organizing the Great Boycott. I wanted more about his role as advisor and frequent firefighter on calls and organizer Pat Chavez in the UFW. I wanted more on the divide between him, Alinsky, and the IAF. I even wanted an answer to the deep mystery about whatever happened to the book about organizing that Ross promised he was writing, but no one has ever seen. Was it a mirage? The axioms are interesting, and an updated version was given out as people walked into the Rialto to see the movie, but that just wets the whistle. Was there more, or was this on the list left undone? When it came to Fred Jr., wanted to know more about door-to-door canvassing that was the heart of the end-to-end operation. How did it work for building an organization as opposed to mobilization and fundraising? Did Jr. figure that out? So that would have been my Ross movie, a deep evaluation of his work as a seminal organizer in our craft rather than as an agitator. So I'd set myself up for a fall, which is unfair to the documentary. It's worth seeing just for so many who know nothing about Ross. The footage on Japanese internment camps and the Dust Bowl migrant camps is historically moving and important, although just passages on the way to Ross and his real work. I know people have already seen it multiple times, and that's a hearty endorsement in our time of limited attention spans, worth following and putting you in the ticket line if you have any chance to see it at all. The showing in Berkeley was meant to prime the pump for theatrical releases around the country. Let's all hope it succeeds. This is Wade Brathke. For questions or comments, www.chieforganizer.org. You take it from here to there.

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that was given to me from Dangerous 1991. This next track here is going out to Slam, featuring his man, Diva Dip, Carlos Santana, on guitar. This is from Mike's last album in 2001, Invincible, Whatever Happens.

All right, Dirty Diana there, going out to Uncle Andy and fam visiting. This next one's going out to Slam's co-workers, Cassie and Wynn. For the hard workers out there, it's working day and night at number 20.

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All right, this next one is going out to Mimi. Classic from the Thriller album. This is Beat It.

0: right, that was Smooth Criminal from Bad. Up next, coming in at number 15, have a little song I would like to dedicate to Alexa from her father, Mike. Collaboration between Janet Jackson, Michael, and Janet's great producers, Jam and Lewis.
1: Wow, thank you. Thank you for that.
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1: This is Wade Rathke with the Chief Organizer's Report. Anti-weaponization fund can cut both ways. Reportedly, Trump and his administration made a deal with themselves on his $10 billion lawsuit against the IRS for not preventing the release of his tax returns. You didn't need to be an ethics expert to wonder how such a lawsuit, much less a settlement, could easily be reached when the parties were hardly at arm's length or adversarial. Far from it. At one point, it even seemed like the judge had the same question. Nonetheless, the terms of such a possible settlement are becoming public now, so we'll see how long they last. Initially, one of the things on the table had been an agreement by the IRS not to audit Trump or his family's returns for some number of years. They may not have survived that one, but even more controversially, the proposed settlement includes $1.8 billion for a so-called anti-weaponization fund that could be tapped by Trump allies who feel that the Biden-era Justice Department went after them unjustly. So many questions now exist without answers. For one, how can a suit against the Internal Revenue System be settled with a fund that targets abuse not by the IRS, but by the Justice Department? Even if you can get past that threshold of confusion that seems to underline the fact that the head of the government is simply willy-nilly suing the government and settling as if there is just one bank account and one employer, it's still hard to believe that they're willing to create this fund. I say that not because it's clearly a giant slush fund, as many critics allege, because that's not new. We don't hear much about the multi-million-dollar deals Trump made with some big law firms on his vengeance tour as his second term began and whether they really delivered pro bono work and for whom, aside from Trump causes and buddies. So we've been here before. What's amazing to me is the precedent this sets, not just for a slush fund, but for coming administrations, especially if another party takes the White House at the end of Trump's reign of terror. Is no one in government and the White House, and especially the Justice Department, not considering that the case for weaponization is much clearer now than it was under Biden? Furthermore, this is different than when judges and juries held January 6 insurrectionists guilty or con artists like Stephen Bannon and others. The courts have dismissed cases against many of Trump's targets, not just against individuals, but also institutions like universities and, yes, even law firms that didn't fold like cheap suits. That list is endless, and that anti-weaponization fund could double or triple the size of this $1.8 billion pile, partly because the damages incurred are so much larger. Universities alone lost billions in grant cancellations for spurious reasons. Companies targeted for equal opportunity programs who were blacklisted or tainted because of an interest in diversity lost hundreds of millions, if not billions. Individuals who were barred security clearances or fired because they had done work assignments for previous administrations could have claims. Certainly individuals like Jack Smith and FBI's Comey could saddle up and ride hard to try and collect. What goes around comes around. What's good for the goose is good for the gander. If Trump gets away with this fund, future governments with rubber stamp congresses and courts won't forget this president. And in fact, they shouldn't. Payback is hell, but it's part of politics. And frankly, would be warranted, given the harm that this Justice Department has done. This is Wade Rathke. For questions or comments, www.chieforganizer.org. You take it from here to there.

Okay, we're going to send that one out to my daughter Alexa, and also this next one as well. This is Echo Barrel with Mother Solitude, the club mix. They are from Paris, France.

I want to thank everybody again for tuning in. The Rhythm Tomb X, Volume 10. We're sending this next one out to my good friend John Hernandez, listening all the way from Guam. And the name of the track is Unearthed, and I want to send that out to him because we unearthed this man over the last couple of weeks by that band Xanius from Berlin, Germany. Thanks for listening.

Okay, I'm going to send this next one out to my buddy Jonathan, Johnny Ringo. This is Ultra Sun's Young Foxes. They're from Brussels, Belgium.

Watch Chance.

I want to send this next one out to my man Russell, listening in while he's doing some KABF work. Thank you so much for listening in. This is Cult Knocked with Our Moments, Our Answers. And they're from Athens, Greece.

sending that out to all of the Rhythm Tumors out there. Thank you so much for gathering tonight. That was Adult with I Am Nothing from Detroit, Michigan. Next up, we've got Crystal Geometry with The Threshold.

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1: This is Wade Rethke with the Chief Organizer's Report, Memorials and Memories. For many years, war holidays were unpaid by our organizations, except for July 4th. More recently, as Vietnam receded and wars became forever, we added it to the list. Technically, the day is meant to honor those who gave their lives to the country, but practically, it's worth honoring those who also put themselves in service in harm's way. In our family, both mi compañera and I lost uncles in World War II whom we never met. My father's older brother George died in a training accident at Fort Ohr in California when his Jeep rolled over. Mi compañera lost her uncle Murray in a training accident as well when his plane developed engine problems and he had to crash to avoid a densely populated New York City neighborhood, losing his life and his crew. Efforts continue to have his sacrifice recognized by the military. My father left an aircraft plant in Venice, California, and volunteered for the Navy in World War II. Taking the B-2 test given to all soldiers and sailors on his base, he did well enough that he was sent to NROTC, first at Millsaps College in Jackson, Mississippi, where he met my mother, the eventual valedictorian there, and then to Tulane University in New Orleans. He shipped out from there to Japan and other theaters in the Pacific as an ensign, but the war was functionally over by then. Mi compañera's father was in the Army and stayed until leaving around the Korean War, ending up as a major, long enough that she was born in Fort Chaffee outside of Fort Smith, Arkansas. Her mother ran a munitions plant in Jacksonville, Arkansas during the war. Her aunt was a wave. Military service didn't end there. My brother was in the National Guard during Vietnam. Another brother's wife was born in England where her father was a pilot and made the service his career until he retired from the base in Shreveport, Louisiana, years later. Her sister was in the Army in Kentucky and Germany. Her husband made a career out of the Army in logistics, serving in the U.S., Germany, Korea, and Honduras, and other assignments, both as a soldier and as a contractor. Her nephew followed the family tradition, though in the Navy, but also in logistics, where his training developed into a career after he mustered out to the private sector. These are stories that are common in the South and West, where our roots lie and where military service is part of family traditions. Vietnam broke the mold. Some were able to get 2S exemptions as students. Others went to Asia, and some left the country. Once the lottery replaced the full-on draft, some, like my brother, taught school for a year after their exemption ended, waiting to see if their number was called. The lottery was too late for me. My father couldn't understand me dropping out of college initially to organize draft counseling and resistance because the military had saved him by sending him to school. Leaving school made me 1A. I did 3 draft physicals that I can remember, first in New Orleans, then Springfield, Massachusetts, and finally Little Rock, Arkansas, until I aged out at 26 and became 4F. By refusing to do deep knee bends and producing a tattered leather from Ochsner Hospital saying I needed knee surgery from a football injury, which I still have refused to have. When asked about my military service for a long time, I would answer that I was part of the vast army, referring to the old political reference to the vast army of the unemployed. In more recent decades, I would simply say I was part of the people's army and let that speak for itself. Ending mandatory conscription in the U.S. was a great thing, but Memorial Day should remind contemporary generations that the voluntary army should not be something simply ignored. Being forced to make a decision about war, as all the World War II, Korean, and Vietnam generation had to do, was a momentous part of life choices, making war more intimate for all Americans. Now, U.S. wars are more a financial problem than a life-changing personal dilemma. It's too easy to forget that sitting peacefully at home is a choice and privilege, while politicians mindlessly send others to fight and die or pretend that missiles and drones can do the job now and in the future. This is Wade Rethke. For questions or comments, www.chieforganizer.org. You take it from here to there.
2: Okay, this next one goes out to Rhythm Room Don, DJ Mike himself. It's a track by Signal. It's an acid electro track out of Dublin, and it's appropriately titled Modularity.

Oh, yeah. KABF 88.3 Community Radio in Little Rock, Arkansas. Straight up 10 p.m. And you are about to listen to... I think this was originally constructed for Music is the Best program. This is about 3.5 hours of, you know, live music from 1960s up through the 80s, maybe the 90s in there. I don't know. But all going out again tonight to Mark and anybody else who cares to listen, including you.

brother. Come on and show them where it's at now. Put the groove on them.

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0: Or sign in stranger. It's from one of the middle period albums. I think Walter keeps telling me it was from the Lost album, but I'm not sure what he's referring to.
1: I mean, I lost my copy. That's what I...
0: Ah, I see. Lost your copy. Okay. Glad we got that straightened out. We can move on to the next tune.

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1: This is Wade Remke with the Chief Organizer's Report. Settler violence has to stop on the West Bank. Perhaps it's too much to hope, but maybe we've hit an inflection point over state-sponsored attacks by Israeli settlers in the West Bank. There are signs Israeli elites are sending a message to the government that a line has been crossed, even as its policy and performance has been to abet the activity with its military and guns. Grabbing at straws, the following have all emerged recently. A meme has gone global of a settler viciously beating a Palestinian's 18-month-old dog with two sticks without rhyme or reason. Nimrod Novik, a former senior advisor to the late Israeli Prime Minister Shimon Peres, a distinguished fellow with the Israel Policy Forum, a member of the leadership of Commanders for Israel Security, and a fellow with the Economic Cooperation Foundation, argued in the lead editorial in The Economist that settler violence is undermining Israel's security, its moral fabric, and its global standing. The online headline called Israel's actions terror. Israel's president, Isaac Herzog, delivered an unusually harsh indictment of what he described as a terrible process of brutalization creeping into Israeli society, including a surge of mob violence by Jews against Palestinians in the occupied West Bank and the abuse of detainees in Israeli custody. After condemnation by European nations of released videos, even the hardline Prime Minister Netanyahu chastised his far-right minister for threatening and abusing members of humanitarian flotillas trying to provide support for beleaguered Palestinians after they were arrested but before being deported back to their home countries. These are telltale signs that Israel's establishment, long sidelined by the current ultra-right government, is finally reacting with some horror over Israel's policies encouraging settler violence and colonialism, as well as its diminished stature in global affairs because of its militarism and lack of boundaries in attacks on Gaza and civilians after the Hamas massacre. Despite these signs, it's hard to be too hopeful for peace. As the Wall Street Journal reports, Israel now holds about 59% of the enclave, up from 53% at the start of the U.S. brokered ceasefire in October. People familiar with the matter said the increase came as Israeli troops moved the so-called yellow line, which marks the division of territory, deeper into Hamas's zone of control. In at least one spot, Israel moved the line forward a few hundred yards to intersect with the Salah al-Din Road, Gaza's main north-south artery. In the West Bank, one on-the-ground report after another indicates that the settlers seizing Palestinian land, attacking them in their homes and fields, and forcing them to move is fully supported by not only the Israeli government, but the Israeli military. The presence of armed, uniformed Israeli soldiers backing illegal settler activity and brutality plants the seeds, as Novik argued, for worse division and enmity for the future from displaced and exploited Palestinians. Reports from our affiliate, the Palestinian Struggle Support Committee, working with villages in the West Bank, are disheartening. Until the Israeli government and military start policing and protecting peaceful Palestinian families in the West Bank and protecting them from settlers, as Novik argues, settler violence is undermining Israeli security, its moral fabric, and its global standing. The same can be said about finally establishing limits in Gaza as well. This isn't out of control, but state policy. The policy needs to change, not just in the talking points, but on the ground. This is Wade Brathke. For questions or comments, www.chieforganizer.org. You take it from here to there.
2: This next one is it's a couple of guys that have their own careers, Error Smith and Fidel, and they've come together under the name MMM. They're based in Berlin, and this track is called Where to Go.

お嫁に行ったってこれ以上の楽しさはないと思う。このままでいいの。

That reminds me of the band that I saw earlier tonight at my son's school performing. They did a great job. It sounded wonderful, actually. Shout out to my boy, Ian. He got third place in a signed project. And he also sang with the Glee Club tonight. It's a big day for him. Okay, we have one more track. And while we're in Germany, we gotta make a stop at Bergane. This artist performs there all the time. This DJ, Marcel Detman. This track is called Music is Playing from Berlin, Germany.

Okay, it's time to cross another border. This time we're going to go right into the heart of the UK. And very special artist, Sasha, legendary trance artist, with Frankie Waugh. It's called I Will Never Change.

Okay, up north, Manchester now, for Interplanetary Criminal Within My Arms. This features Coco Bryce on remix. This goes out to my wife, Jamie.

Okay, on to Britain's other mecca. This is Sheffield with DJ Steve with My Favorite Color.

Okay, we're going back to London and hitting it hard. This next track is by the artist Scream. Remember him from this famous LaRue remix that he did? I'm a big fan. This track is called Trees.

What a tune, what a tune. I'm glad you guys are enjoying this music. I am feeling recharged from it. Okay, still in London. This is Over Mono with So You Know.

Here we have one final track from London. Electro artist Jeremy Hill. To all you break dancers out there, popping lockers. This is called A Million Ways to Get Ill.

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1: This is WAMF LP New Orleans, the voice of the people.
2: This is Wade Brathke with the Daily Voice of the People News Bulletin. Since 2013, Maricopa County officials in Arizona have approved $226 million to the sheriff's office spending related to a settlement aimed at rooting out racial profiling. Auditors found that more than 70% of it was misattributed or misappropriated. South Korea has joined unions in pressing Samsung to set aside more than 10% of its huge profits for bonuses and workers' benefits. Senate Republicans balked at the Trump $1.8 billion slush fund and postponed budget votes on immigration. Legal experts are saying that Trump is giving himself a pardon for life on financial crimes for himself, his family, and businesses. Federal law prohibits the Internal Revenue Service from halting an audit at the direction of the president or his aides. An online survey by a news website in Cuba found that 56% of Cuban residents and 70% of Cuban expatriates support U.S. military intervention. Supreme Court ruled that suits by Cubans to recover property seized in 1960 would be allowed. Worldwide phasing out of hydrofluorocarbons could avert up to 0.5 Celsius of global warming by the end of the century. Trump has paused bans in the U.S. Exxon is near a deal to return to drilling oil in Venezuela. Republicans in the U.S. House pulled a vote on continuing support of the Iran war, fearing they did not have the votes to beat the measure with more representatives opposing the war. Harvard's faculty just mandated that no more than 20% of a class can receive an A grade. Poll among U.S. Democrats finds 47% of the Democratic coalition saying they would like the party to move towards the center, while 28% said the party should move left, and 19% said the party shouldn't move at all. Even for Palestinians living in the West Bank, under the constant threat of being attacked by settlers with support from Israeli troops, some violence retains the capacity to shock, as when a video went viral that showed a settler menacing a year-and-a-half-old dog with a club in each fist and swinging hard, beating her over the head. Voice of the People Daily Bulletin presents People's News about action and issues that demand action. This is Wade Rathke, and this bulletin is brought to you thanks to Acorn International, United Labor Unions, Local 100, Social Policy Magazine, the Affiliated Media Foundation Movement, AMFM.
3: Good morning. Namaste. Vanakkam, Sasriyakal. Welcome, welcome, welcome. Welcome to Bharati Sangeet, the sweet melodious music from India and the voice of the people, and your host is Murali Krishna. Welcome to Bharati Sangeet, and let us start the show without any delay by playing a Ganesh bhajan as usual. The Ganesh bhajan I am going to play for you today is sung by S.P. Balasubramaniam, and it is Sankatanashana Ganesha Stotram. Let us start this show.

0: That was one and only Srimati M.S. Subbalakshmi Amma singing an Annamacharya Kirtana. That is one of my favorite Annamacharya Kirtanas, Deva Devam Bhaje, Divya Prabhavam. Hope you enjoyed it. The next one I am going to play for you is from the 1948 movie Kurukshetra. It is composed by Pandit Ganpat Rao and sung by the first ever superstar of the Indian screen, Sri Kundanlal Saigal. Let us listen to that.
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That was Suraya, most probably the first female singing star of Indian screen, singing from the blockbuster movie Anmol Ghadi, composed by Naushad. The next one is also composed by Naushad from the 1949 movie Andaz, and it is Tu Kahe Agar.

That was Talat Mahmood, the velvety voice, Ghazal Samrat, Ghazal King, Talat Mahmood. The next one is from the movie Jailer, composed by Madan Mohan and sung by Lata Mangeshkar. Hum Pyar Mein Jalne Walon Ko.

That is Kehta Hai Dil Tum Ho Mere Liye, a duet sung by Talat Mehmood and Asha Bhonsle. I hope you enjoyed it. And today our host is Murali Krishna. The next one I am going to play is a combination of Ravi, the composer, and Mahendra Kapoor, singer, from the movie Gumrah. It is a 1963 movie, and let us listen to this song, Chalo Ek Baar Phir Se Ajnabi Ban Jaye Hum Dono.

Dost Dost Naraha was from the movie Sangam. Sangam, iconic love triangle movie. It started most probably with the 1949 movie Andaz. And that was starring Raj Kapoor and Dilip Kumar, and it continued, and Sangam of course was a blockbuster. Hope you enjoyed it. I would like to play a Telugu song from the 1964 movie Pooja Phalam. It was composed by one of the most acclaimed, respected composer, S. Rajeshwar Rao, Salur Rajeshwar Rao Garu, and sung by S. Janaki Amma. Let us listen to this song.

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1: This is Wade Bransky with the Chief Organizer's Report. News from the other war. Walking in my neighborhood, I still see a couple of houses flying the yellow and blue flag in solidarity with Ukraine. More than 4 years after Russia invaded the country, and now, as we are all obsessed and hammered by the Trump war in Iran and horrified by news of Israel's activity in Gaza and the West Bank, Ukraine is hardly on the tip of tongues. Many have always seen this as a David and Goliath situation that for some reason has lingered on, with Ukraine still hanging in there even as the U.S. and Trump have gone hot and cold on their prospects and sometimes played footsie with Putin. Perhaps their ability to adapt and persist should have been a cautionary tale for Trump's misadventure in Iran, in fact. Surprisingly, current assessments seem to offer the prospects that Ukraine might, in fact, be winning, with the events shifting in favor of Ukraine. Certainly, there are reports of a very subdued Russian victory parade in Moscow, fearing that they were offering too enticing a target for Ukrainian drones. Russia's spring offensive is seen as a flop in April, as Russia suffered a net loss of territory for the first time since August 2024, estimated at 113 square kilometers over the past 30 days. A Washington, D.C. think tank lists the factors behind Ukraine's success as ground counterattacks and mid-range strikes by Ukrainian forces, the end of Russia's illicit use of Musk Starlink terminals in Ukraine, and the Kremlin's throttling of the Telegram messaging app. Russia's loss of 35,000 soldiers a month is hard to conceal, with nearly 1.4 million killed or seriously wounded since the invasion. Russia may be losing two dead to every one wounded, and all of this exceeds their ability to recruit replacements. Shutting down social media can't hide the damage. Ukraine's advances and use of drones have revolutionized their efforts as well as changed the character of war and military activity throughout the world. The Economist reports that the drone kill zone of some 20 kilometers between the front lines has been extended to the Russian rear. Ukraine now has developed mid-range drones that can go between 50 and 300 kilometers, which has allowed Ukraine to increasingly hit critical Russian military supply targets. Ukraine also has long-range capability and has struck targets 2,000 kilometers from its borders and has been successful at hitting oil infrastructure, helping reduce Russian exports by 7% in April. Its interceptor drones have a 95% rate against Russian attack drones. Putin has even said the war is coming to an end. Peace talks here have been on the back burner. Russia has doubled down with guided missiles, so is clearly trying to increase damage to Kiev and Ukraine. Russia certainly put Ukraine through a terrible and cold winter. Perhaps this is about improving its negotiating position, but it's unlikely to win on the ground land it is unable to hold. Like Iran, this is a war that isn't over and continues to be unpredictable. Still, the lessons here are that no matter how large and powerful the aggressor, winning is still elusive and painful. And through innovation, grit, and stubborn nationalism, it's foolhardy to count the Davids out no matter the Goliaths and the righteousness or ridiculousness of their aims. No one can ever underestimate how deeply people will fight for their country. This is Wade Bransky. For questions or comments, www.chieforganizer.org. You take it from here to there.

That was Sankastanashana Ganapati Stotram sung by S.P. Balasubramanyam. Nice Ganesh Bhajan to start the show with. The next one I'm going to play is a Sadasiva Brahmendra Swami Kriti sung by Sri Mangalampally Balamurli Krishna. Let us listen to that.

That was one of my favorite Sadasiva Brahmendra Swami Kritis sung by Sri Mangalapalli Balamurli Krishna Garu. The next one I'm going to play is from the 1946 movie Shah Jahan, sung by the first ever superstar of the Indian screen, Sri Kundan Lal Sai.

That was Shah Jahan 1946 movie, and the famous lyricist Masroor Sultanpuri debuted with that movie. After listening to the first ever superstar of the Indian screen, let us listen to a song sung by Mallika-e-Tarannum Noor Jahan.

That was Noor Jahan from the movie Dost, and that was composed by Sajjad Hussain. After that, let me play a O.P. Nair composition sung by Geeta Dutt and Mohammad Rafi from the movie Aar Paar.

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Once again, welcome to Bharati Sangeet, the beautiful melodious music from India. After that song from the movie Tisri Kasam, let me play one more Shankar Jaikishan composition from the movie Sangam, sung by Mukesh.

0: This is WAMFLP, New Orleans, the voice of the people.
1: This is Wade Rethley with the Chief Organizer's Report, Non-Traditional Loans, and Barney Frank. As it becomes harder to get loans to buy homes, borrowers are increasingly looking for alternatives, including non-traditional, unguaranteed, non-conforming mortgages. Wall Street Journal notes in 2025, such loan originations rose from less than 1% in 2020 to almost 6% of total mortgages in 2025. Should we worry? Maybe. They haven't been this high since the 2007-2008 crash, although this is an area Acorn knows intimately and negotiated aggressively and successfully with many money center banks in our CRA agreements. The issue for us was being able to count other sources of income for lower-income borrowers that were not fully realized by W-2 information. Tipped employees were an obvious example, as would be gig workers now who are self-employed with tipped income as well. Counting alimony payments when and where they occurred could be verified. Verification of other informal sources of income were key to getting the loans and convincing the banks to agree to make them. One bank after another assured us that their loan portfolio for Acorn-originated loans was better than any other portfolio when it came to foreclosures or non-performing loans. These loans are growing now from another direction, not lower-income borrowers, but reportedly from higher-income speculators and wannabe landlords looking to acquire more rental properties. Upper-income borrowers are using such mortgages to top off purchases that are higher than traditional mortgages are willing to go. Rocket Mortgage would not reveal the size of its non-conforming exposure, which should be a warning alert. Loan Depot said it saw a 68% increase in the production of non-conforming loans from 2024 to 2025. What could go wrong? Plenty, as we know from past experience, when some of these loan originations, if not police, can become today's version of broker-created liar loans of two decades ago. Where is Barney Frank when we need him now? Former Massachusetts Congressional Representative Frank was one of the architects and sometimes firewall against attempts to modify and cut the Community Reinvestment Act. For many years, he was our go-to ally in protecting the CRA. He was a character as well, with a sharp tongue. I can remember joining my old friend and comrade Dan Russell and hearing him speak at a fundraiser in Western Massachusetts when I happened to be in the area years ago. I'm not sure that there is anyone in position to protect us now, and certainly Frank was unable, before he retired, to extend regulation over non-traditional banking sources or such loans. Frank also shocked and disappointed Acorn when he joined the stampede in favor of voting for the resolution attacking Acorn after the unscrupulously edited videos and President Obama throwing us under the bus unapologetically. Bankers going wild and loans unregulated and unguaranteed. What could go wrong with nothing but foxes guarding the henhouses now? Everything. And we've been there, done that, and learned little. This is Wade Rethke. For questions or comments, www.chieforganizer.org. You take it from here to there.
2: Good morning, all. You're listening to Bhartiya Sangeet, and your host is Anindo. Let's listen to a beautiful devotional song sung by Mahesh Ranjan Shom. It is about Ramakrishna Paramhansa.

most of the Indian movies, including Bollywood movies, have one thing in common: songs. Movie industries and music industries go almost holding each other's hands. In Bollywood, there are so many songs, and most of the songs you can relate to famous actor or actress. But there are some songs which are popular and even iconic, but the actors or actress of the songs, due to some reasons, remain mostly unknown or not so popular. The first half of this program is about that. First, I'll start with Rafi Saab's song from the movie Dulhari. It was picturized on actor Suresh, who couldn't make big in the industry. Only a couple of frames and then he vanished.

You know, Ullaki Pehla Pehla Pyar for the CID was picturized on Sheela Vaz and Shyam Kapoor. Sheela Vaz made it all right in the industry, but Shyam Kapoor was seen in only one movie. By the way, he was Guru Dutt's one of the assistants. Let's listen to the song.

The movie Dosti released in 1964, and it was a superhit movie, won several Filmfare awards, and also entered in Moscow International Film Festival. Music by Lakshmikant Perelal was superhit. The main actors of this movie, Sushil Kumar and Sudhir Kumar, they could not make that big after giving such a superhit movie. But both actors remained friends after the movie. And one interesting fact, R.D. Burman played harmonica in songs and background music of this movie.

I'm going to play another Rafi song. In the movie, it was sung by actor Jagdeep in the main role. Jagdeep is not unknown in Hindi movies, but he played mostly comedy roles. This is such a beautiful song, and recently Indranil Chakraborty shared this song in one of the WhatsApp group. Let's listen to the song.

Chalte Chalte has a very famous song sung by Kishore Kumar and composed by Bappi Lahiri. It was picturized on actor Vishal Anand, nephew of Dev Anand. Simi Garewal was also in the movie. Vishal Anand only featured in 10 movies, and that's all. Let's listen to famous Chalte Chalte.

The chartbuster song Kya Hua Tera Vaada was sung by Mohammed Rafi and composed by R.D. Barman. This particular song was picturized on film's second hero, Tariq Khan, who rose to fame with Yaadon Ki Baraat, which was released in 1973. But he could not make that big in Bollywood as an actor. Let's listen to the song.

Siddharth Koirala is the younger brother of actress Monisha Koirala. The songs also feature actress Nauhid Sairusi, who is better known for appearing in famous Piya Basanti Re. I do not think they made really big in Bollywood, but these songs definitely made them famous and memorable. Let me play one of the songs.

famous Kishore Kumar song in Chuli was a great hit, and it is still a very popular song. The song features actor Vikram, who could not do much like a leading actor despite the success of Chuli and the chartbuster track. The song was composed by Rajesh Roshan.

movie Yara Dildara has a super hit song and sung by Udit Narayan and Kavita Krishnamurti. The song features Asit Sheikh, who could not do that big as the leading actor in the Hindi movies. Let's listen to this song composed by Jatin Lalit.

are listening to Bhartiya Sangeet. In Bollywood movies, there are so many songs which were sung by both female and male singers. Even though they are the same songs, they portray either happiness or sadness depending on the situation of the movie. This half is about those songs. I'll play the song from the movie Kudrat. Personally, I like the female version and it was sung by classical singer Parveen Sultana. She got the Filmfare Award for this song.

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1: This is Wade Rathke with the Chief Organizer's Report. New directions for animal rights. When I think of animal rights, two things come to mind. One is the argument made by philosopher and advocate Paul Singer, whose books I've read, that make the case that they are sentient beings at many levels and deserving of attention and care for that reason. The other is PETA, People for the Ethical Treatment of Animals, which has been center stage with protests and lawsuits for decades and an ally and supporter of ACORNS in the past. We have a half-serious, half-joke in our family where if someone isn't doing right by an animal, we simply cry out, PETA, PETA, PETA, as if they would come, Johnny on the spot. Recently, a former ACORN Local 100 organizer reached out and introduced me to an organizer I hadn't known who is based out of New Orleans and working remotely for a group called Pro Animal Future. As a lifetime learner and a student of all things organizing, I was game and met with Natalie Fulton, who is a comms lead and organizer, and talked with her about the organization and their new strategies on Wade's World. Simply put, their strategy is political. Significantly, not only is it political, but very local. They have chapter operations in Portland, Denver, and Washington, D.C. In those cities, they've employed an initiative strategy targeting factory farms by trying to put a question on the ballot that about banning foie gras. I know little about this food item, never having any willingness or interest in eating it, and as it turned out, mispronouncing the term somewhat horribly as well, but it's duck's liver, obtained by force-feeding certain ducks painfully and mortally to bloat their liver. Politically, they're counting on people just like me who not only haven't eaten it, but don't ever intend to do so, and therefore wouldn't think twice about voting to block this high-end food delicacy. This strategy is still a work in progress. They lost the local ballot initiative in Denver, much the same way as we lost our first minimum wage initiatives in Denver and Houston before winning at the ballot box in New Orleans. They're currently moving petitions in D.C. and feel confident they can put it on the ballot. In Portland, their petitions are pressuring the city council and its progressive members to implement the ban without a vote, and failing that, letting the voters decide. Going to the voters, they've adopted a big tent strategy, less controversial than PETA. They don't prattle on about everyone becoming a vegan. They don't throw blood on fur coats. In fact, Natalie told me that some of the plethora substitutes are more damaging to the environment than leather itself. They helped with a fur vote in a town meeting in Cape Cod, Massachusetts, that lost narrowly. I can't say if their strategy and tactics for animal rights will work, but I've been there and done that and seen it work for living wages, taking taxes off of food and medicine and other issues, so they might have something here. I was also fascinated reading about a fight to free beagles in Wisconsin from a medical testing facility. What had gotten my attention was reports that more than 1,000 animal rights activists had demonstrated at the center and tried to force the beagles out to be free. I hadn't known there would be that many animal rights folks in the whole state of Wisconsin, so the numbers impressed me. Other stories indicated that they'd been successful and the center was freeing most, if not all, the beagles. Natalie disabused me of my hope that the demonstration had done the trick. It had partially done so by publicizing the matter, but basically 80s pop star Debbie Gibson and Terry Geezer Butler, co-founder of the heavy metal band Black Sabbath, came together to support ongoing efforts to find homes for roughly 1,500 beagles purchased from Redland Farms in Wisconsin, a dog breeder and research facility. Good on them. A win is a win. All of which is another brick in the wall and sends a message that it's worth keeping your eyes on these animal rights organizers because they have something going on and are trying some new strategies that might not only educate people but put more heart and power into animal protection. This is Wade Rathke. For questions or comments, www.chieforganizer.org. You take it from here to there.

0: people can change anything they want to. And that means everything in the world. People are running about following their little tracks. I am one of them. But we've all got to stop just following our own little mouse trail. People can do anything. This is something that I'm beginning to learn. People are out there doing bad things to each other. It's because they've been dehumanized. It's time to take the humanity back into the center of the ring and follow that for a time. Greed, it ain't going anywhere. They should have that in a big billboard across Times Square. Without people, you're nothing. That's my spiel.
1: One, two, one, two, three, kick.

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1: This is Wade Brathke with the Daily Voice of the People News Bulletin. City of Corpus Christi, Texas, with 300,000 people, is running out of water. New York City Hotel Workers Union negotiated a 50% wage increase for housekeepers to $61 per hour by 2034, when they will make more than $100,000 per year in the 250 hotels under contract. In the IRS settlement, a provision would give Trump, his family, and businesses immunity from ongoing inquiries into the taxes, shielding him from significant financial liabilities. The IRS plans to fight Trump's lawsuit until justice caved in. Treasury Department General Counsel resigned over the $1.8 billion slush fund. Lowering the bar for recruiting ICE agents, they must now only complete 9 practical examinations to graduate training rather than 25. Trump is allowing 10,000 more white South Africans to be admitted to the U.S. as refugees. 94-year-old Raul Castro, former president of Cuba, was indicted by U.S. allegedly for his role in 1996 downing of 2 planes over Cuban wars. Google reports 900 million people regularly use Google's AI chatbot, Gemini, on par with OpenAI's self-reported numbers for ChatGPT. Iran's strategy, called triangular coercion by scholars, is based on attacking a more vulnerable third party that has some leverage over an adversary that cannot be outmatched directly. Tennessee sheriff will pay $800,000 for jailing a man for 37 days for posting on Facebook. Far-right Israeli minister was rebuked by Italy and other cabinet ministers for mistreatment of flotilla members intercepted trying to bring food to Palestinians. Retatrutide, a new experimental drug from Eli Lilly, appears the most powerful in a wave of injections and pills that have transformed the treatment of obesity, with users losing 28% of weight in 80 days. Governor Polis of Colorado, a Democrat, was censured by his own party over his decision to free a high-profile election denier and supporter of Trump, who had been serving a 9-year prison sentence for tampering with voting machines. Russia has hacked Blue Sky to spread fake articles. Voice of the People Daily Bulletin presents People's News about action and issues that demand action. This is Wade Brathke, and this bulletin is brought to you thanks to Acorn, Local 100, Social Policy Magazine, and AMFM.

0: All right. So we started off the world tour this week with a big block of Clash music, which, you know, I always like. But I think we should sort of mosey on down the road to Addis Ababa and Dub Colossus doing Fight Back here on the world tour.
1: True, so we can't make them win this thing, yeah. We all have to unite and rise up against the system. We have to bounce them down. We have to make them know, say, we are we run things, and we the people there. Not no politician, no statistician.

So, a little run there featuring predominantly Damon Albarn, but also the late, great Nigerian drummer Tony Allen. That was actually from a Tony Allen album called Home Cooking with Albarn on lead vocal and melodica. Before that, my favorite track off of The Good, the Bad, and the Queen, Herculean. And we got it all started with Gorillaz doing Dirty Harry. So we've got 9 minutes left, and we got more than 9 minutes worth of music, but we're going to get started. Tony Allen, his drumming got me in the mood for more Tony Allen. So from the album Film of Life, Moving On. And then, well, if you're going to play some Tony, you got to play some Fella as well. So Mr. Follow Follow, I think in an edited form off of the Underground Spiritual Game. So hardcore Afrobeat here on the World Tour.

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1: This is Wade Rathke with the Chief Organizer's Report, Organizer Talk. This may not have been on the top of your list, but when organizers, young or old, get together informally to catch up and have a cup of coffee, you might wonder what they talk about. Maybe not. They talk about organizing. Who is doing it? Who isn't? What's the same? What's different? Over 2 days in the Bay Area of California, bouncing back and forth between San Francisco, Oakland, Berkeley, and Marin County, my paths crossed with a number of old and dear comrades. Reporting from the field, I'd say there were recurring themes. Of course, the latest outrages and head thumpers from Trump were high on the list, especially his new slush fund. I suggested we all apply. We've all got grievances with the Justice Department in one way or another. What do we have to lose? We all need the money. Can you use artificial intelligence in organizing? What do you make of the implosion around Cesar Chavez? Is it right to give Dolores Huerta credit for contract bargaining? Wasn't Huerta also part of the purges? What's new in different organizing models? Has anything filled the acorn vacuum? It goes on and on, back and forth like that. Wade Serbel asks, what's it like to recruit young organizers now? Those still in the work all had stories about interviews and applicants that ask in utmost seriousness, could they work remotely? You can't organize neighbors, workers, tenants, or anything without hitting the street and getting with people, so no, there's no remote work. Some had been asked if they could work a four-day week. No, not in our world, was the only possible answer. Heads would nod when someone, maybe me, would say that social media has poisoned the water for a lot of young potential organizers. Too many think there might be shortcuts that light a fire from loose leaves and tinder. Many are confused that there's no endpoint, like an election and voter work, but there's a break and we've won or lost. Organizing just goes on and on, up and down, push and shove. Long-term commitments to projects seem foreign to some. One of us would quickly say, hey, be careful. We sound like a lot of old people talking about the good old days and what it was like back then. Organizers are about building power for change, but they don't like change. The most interesting conversations are about current campaigns and what people are doing here and there in the work. What's really the story on the UAW now? Who remembers working with this person or that one who is now in government, running for office, elected, or, Lord save us, went to law school? Truth to tell, it's all enjoyable. It's like what regular people do. It's a mixture of gossip and gripes, aches and pains, all of which add up to shop talk, which underlies the infrastructure of what builds and sustains the community of organizers and forces the field forward, past the barricades. This is Wade Rathke. For questions or comments, www.chieforganizer.org. You take it from here to there.

0: 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I am DJ Charles Ray, and also on the microphone also is
1: BB Mwamba.
0: BANTUNAUTS is where you find us all over the web, you know what I'm saying, online, computer, whatever you call it, you know. And yes, I got a lot of music coming your way, but first I'm gonna set it off with just playing a lot, just beats, you know, just bumping beats and stuff, you know. And so yeah, man, to all you out there listening, thank you so much. Thank you so much. And any words, BB, before I continue?
1: No, let's continue.
0: All right, word up. Bantanas Radio.

Have you ever had a dream that you had you could you do you you want you

0: Madlib and Freddie Gibbs. The name of the track is called Palmolive. And before that was Half Baked from Kenya. The name of the track is called Tides. And before that was by DJ Young Vamp from United Kingdom. The name of the track is called Riding True. And before that, straight out of Iran, is Asadi featuring Travis Scott. It's called Stargazing Remix. And yes, y'all, we got more of Benton House Radio coming your way. We're going to Algeria. We're going to Tunisia. We're going to Libya. And we're going to Egypt in the next set. So big shout outs to all of you that reside in this, these countries and things like that. And if you're from these countries and reside to in the United States, what's up, what's up? Any words, BB?
1: Yes, quick shout out to these people, Tanya Ray, Philip Buck, A+, and Gloria McKinnon.
0: All right, y'all. Enjoy Benton House Radio, y'all. Check it out.

0: Yeah. What I played was Hamed Al-Sharay from Libya. The name of the track is called Messenger of Love. Man, I love that joint. And before that is by Nedu Mazika featuring Hamo Al-Turki. And the name of the track is called Kems Sahab. And they from Egypt. And before that is by Kathan from Tunisia featuring GGA. And the name of the track is called Gabby Gabby. And to set it off is straight out of Algeria, Soul King featuring Hous El Infore, I think. And he's from France. And the name of the track is called La Kicha. Yes, y'all, we're gonna just gonna go crazy in the next couple of songs here. We're gonna play some old school stuff. So, BB, what you have in mind?
1: Well, at this point, I didn't even look up any facts, so we can go to the next segment.
0: No doubt. And yes, y'all, if you enjoy Benton House Radio, be sure to just give us a comment, give us a thumbs up, and also follow us anywhere you can find us on social media outlets, no matter where you are. It's that we're not on TikTok or what's the other sites we're not on? What's the start with an S? Snapshot?
1: With the S? Oh.
0: Yeah, all that.
1: Is it even still around?
0: I don't know.
1: Yeah.
0: Benton House Radio, y'all. Check it out.

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All because the Almighty God is clean. The Almighty God is faithful. The Almighty God is loyal. The Almighty God is justice. The Almighty God is strong. And the Almighty God is in everybody. That's right, brother.

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0: Yeah, yeah, that was Gayedu Blay Ombole from Ghana. And the name of the track is called The Message. And before that was by Kolomach from Togo and also by way of Nigeria. And the name of the track is called Ototo Shemoleda. And before that is by Kandri Zikubu from South Africa. And the name of the track is called Skorokoro. And to set it off is by the very sexy, I love to hear her voice, Tanya St. Val from Guadeloupe. And the name of the track is called Carol. I think I said it right, Carol. You know, say if it's like a French way of saying it, Carol. And yo, very dope, very dope. And we got Emma Piano coming up next, you know what I'm saying? So, yeah, y'all, I know y'all gonna be just on the edge of your seat to wait to hear this. So, yeah. What's up, BB?
1: And talking about music genre, so Ama Piano is a South African music genre, and the song you play by Kondre Zikubu is a different music genre that was popular in the 80s in South Africa. It was called bubblegum music. It's a kind of disco, and the sound is characterized by electronic keyboards and synthesizers, and it was also influenced by traditional South African music. Some of the most famous bubblegum singers are Yvonne Chaka Chaka and Brenda Fassi, and that song that you play is the most popular song by Kondre's, one of his most popular songs by Kondre Zikubu.
0: Yeah, yeah. All right, y'all, enjoy Dance on Us Radio, y'all. Check it out.

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Don't touch that dial. We catch y'all next week. And yes, y'all, take care of each other and have a safe week, y'all.

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1: This is Wade Rathke with the Daily Voice of the People News Bulletin. Iran has not formally responded to Trump's announcement that a peace deal was closed, but officials suggested the oil choke point in the Strait of Hormuz could reopen. 2026 study found that 16.6% of U.S. adults, or roughly 1 in 6, reported currently taking an SSRI, or selective serotonin reuptake inhibitor. Recent surges in deportations have led to job losses for both immigrant and American-born workers, while wages have stayed flat, according to a new study. In construction, which depends heavily on immigrant labor, American-born workers lost more jobs as a result of the deportation than the undocumented workers who remained. Vacant seats and consistently poor attendance on both sides of the aisle have exacerbated the challenges of already razor thin margins in the House and Senate, making each critical vote a potential toss-up. Shakira was acquitted by a Spanish court in a tax fraud case ordering the government to return $64 million in wrongly imposed fees. Alex Jones was once again stopped from shielding InfoWars from the settlement he owes to victims in the Sandy Hook killings. Russia launched 600 drones and 90 missiles overnight into Kiev, including a rarely used Oreshnik intermediate-range ballistic missile. Israel's military expanded its control in the Gaza Strip to 59% and fortified the dividing yellow line during a seven-month ceasefire. Venezuela's President Rodriguez's alliance with the U.S. is giving her the money, legitimacy, and time to consolidate power and preserve much of the authoritarian system built under Maduro while pushing free elections further out of reach. U.S. cities and towns are racing to control surging health care costs, and many say the use of weight loss drugs is contributing to shortfalls. European Union and Mexico are set to sign a renewed trade agreement as the bloc continues to forge partnerships with other countries amid tensions with the U.S. Pope Leo has met Italian families whose loved ones have died or have cancer as a result of illegal toxic dumping linked to multi-billion Euro criminal racket run by mafia near Naples. Voice of the People Daily Bulletin presents people's news about action and issues that demand action. This is Wade Rathke, and this bulletin is brought to you thanks to Acorn, Local 100, Social Policy, and AMFM.

0: Yeah, yeah, we are back giving you global music for all occasions. And if you're here for the first time, man, thank you for listening. And we are known as Bantu Knots Radio. I am your DJ, Charles Ray, and also here with me is...
1: Bibi Mwamba.
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1: 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You can find more of this music. Just look up Bantunas.
0: I have a lot of long range of music to deliver to y'all, so let me get right to it. But first, let me do a shout out. You know what I'm saying? Shout outs to all the people who give us a thumbs up, you know what I'm saying, on our IG page, Facebook page, and things like that. Shout outs to Lady Black. Shout outs to Trey Wilborn, Thanos, you know, and shout outs to A Plus. Shout out to who up, man? My phone just went black. shout outs to Idros, you know what I'm saying? And shout outs straight out of South Africa and Delay Similan. Shout outs to Dogo, you know what I'm saying? Silas B from Democratic Republic of Congo. Shout outs to Shanti Chant from South Africa. Shout outs to my niece, Tanya Ray Smith. Shout outs to Jack 94, you know what I'm saying? I'm just gonna say the Instagram handle for now on. shout outs to Jazza, Jazzax. Shout outs to Ariston, you know what I'm saying? My homeboy Ariston. Shout outs to World Lit. And shout outs to your cousin, BB Alex Dugito. Straight out of
1: Dugito, yeah.
0: Alex Dugito. Straight out of Democratic Republic of Congo. That's in Kinshasa, right?
1: Yeah.
0: Word up, word up. All right, y'all, let's get it on with Bantu Knots Radio, y'all. Enjoy.

Somebody else now, won't even check for the options. Know that I'm not out here choosy. No, I ain't letting no option. Ain't no adoption. You know I'm yours. Don't you give up on the kid. Look, this wasn't planned.

0: Hold up. If you curb me, mind your business. Just know that's how I find your friend is.
1: Nah.
0: I hate that choosy.
1: I do.
0: Yeah, he tried to talk to me.
1: For real?
0: Just wanna do me, that's it.
1: That's it.
0: They gassing up rumors and
1: skirt.
0: Well, they gotta catch me in traffic.

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0: Yeah, that was Tiwa Savage featuring Brandy. And the name of the track is called Somebody's Son. And before that was Angelique Kidjo from Benin. And the name of the track is called Agolo, which is a Da Capo remix. And before that was by Doja Cat. And the name of the song is called Woman. And the set it off is by Fabulous featuring Jeremiah and DeVito. And the name of the track is called Choosy. And yes, y'all, we got more coming your way, Bantanas Radio. So stay there. You know, don't even touch that dial and enjoy the rest of the flavor we're about to deliver. What's up, BB?
1: That song Agolo was a nice throwback, the remix of the song Agolo. The music video for Agolo was nominated for the 1994 Grammy Awards for Best Music Video. And it's one of the most popular hit songs of the artist Angelique Kidjo. The video was Angelique Kidjo's first nomination at the Grammy Awards. Since then, she's been nominated and she even won some awards. The album that includes the song Agolo is called Aye. It was produced, one interesting fact, and it was produced partly at the at Paisley Park Studio, Princess Paisley Park in studio, yep. In Minneapolis.
0: Yeah.
1: Yep.
0: All right, cool facts. All right, y'all, enjoy the rest of the flavor, y'all. Bantanas Radio. Check it out.

0: Yeah, yeah, what I just played is by The Weeknd. The name of the song is called Take My Breath. And before that was by Al Sera and the Nubatone from Sudan. And the name of the track is called Sakura, which is a Bodhisattva Ancestral Soul remix. And before that was Paruzi featuring Fireboy DML from Nigeria. The name of the song is called Southie Love. And to start it off is by Musa Keys and Labza the Villain featuring, who else on here? Let me find out right quick. Is Saino Masolo from South Africa. And the name of the track is called Wina. Yes, we got a lot more coming your way. Like I always say, a lot more coming your way. But yes, y'all, that's the truth. I have more coming your way. And it's going to be something from Akon featuring Taruku Gankisi from Ethiopia. And I can't wait to just deliver this to you. And then special request from Leto. I'm going to play something from Sam Wan from France. The name of the track is called Ketali. And then we're going to play some East Africa Wave featuring Mankind. And the name of the track is called Dala. So coming up next right here on Bantanas Radio. What's up, BB?
1: I was just thinking how that song, Take My Breath, reminded me of Michael Jackson. So I was thinking I need to look up if The Weeknd is a fan of Michael Jackson. But that song, Take My Breath, was released on August 6, 2021. And it's part of an upcoming album that will be the fifth album of the artist The Weeknd. So can't wait to hear that in the future.
0: Yes, indeed. Yes, indeed. And yeah, man, thanks for all of y'all that's listening and checking us out. And thanks to all the radio stations that have their open arms to us to bless us to have spots on their station and things like that. So much love to all of y'all. Salute all of y'all for listening and supporting us and sharing us. All right. All right, man, let's keep it going right here at Bantanas Radio. Thank you so much for listening, y'all. Check it out.

0: Hey, thank you for listening to the program, Bantanas Radio. We're going to catch y'all next time. Same channel, same great music, same facts by BB. And thank you for listening, and take care of each other. You know what I'm saying? Make sure everybody is safe, and make sure everybody is at the right place at the right time and things like that. And be sure for them to check us out when we come back on in your scheduled program. You know what I'm saying? So don't go nowhere. Don't touch that dial, because the next show gonna be just as wild as we are. What's up, BB? Any words?
1: Yes, I'll leave you with the words of the lyrics of the song Dishtagina by the Ethiopian singer that you just played, featuring Akon. It's a song that speaks against ethnic division and violence, and the translation would be, "Why fight one another when we come to this earth empty-handed and lived empty-handed? Who say there is a superior tribe or ethnic group? We all come from the same ancestors."
0: Word up. All right, y'all. Peace.

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0: is WAMFLP New Orleans. From the CBD to Chalmette, from the river to the lake, we're downtown, not uptown, but we're the voice of the people for all of New Orleans.
1: This is Wade Rath here with the Daily Voice of the People News Bulletin. Officials at the Commodity Futures Trading Commission who questioned Trump family crypto companies were steamrolled out of the agency. American Urological Association reports that roughly a third of men who are prescribed testosterone therapy do not meet the criteria for a diagnosis of testosterone deficiency. Most U.S. road curbs have an angled base that engineers call the batter that creates a small ramp to redirect wayward tires back into the roadway. U.S. Embassy in Delhi is paying auto rickshaw drivers to have Trump with a flag 250 anniversary flag canopy on their vehicles, but not if they have a flag with the Statue of Liberty. Reynolds American Tobacco Company made a $5 million donation, bringing a total of $8 million to MAGA Inc. PAC. 2 days later, two executives had lunch with Trump in Florida. He picked up the phone and called Dr. Oz and Kennedy to get approvals for their e-cigarettes. Some 24 million Americans have what is characterized as severe obesity, a body mass index of at least 40. To reach a healthy weight, they need to lose 80 to 100 pounds. Madagascar, an island off the coast of Africa, is often referred to as the eighth continent, largely because 90% of its plants and animals are only found there. U.S. is investing $2 billion to take equity stakes in nine companies linked to quantum computing. In a small preliminary study, an experimental gene editing treatment dramatically lowered cholesterol levels, perhaps permanently, after just one infusion, scientists have reported. In the midst of negotiations with Iran, more U.S. missile strikes were reported. The Pope apologized for the role of the Catholic Church in supporting slavery historically. The almost 2,500-mile Route 66 is 100 years old and was designated a National Historic Trail in 2024, charging the National Park Service with preservation. Faster Labor Contracts Act has been sent around to a committee to the U.S. House, which would mandate government arbitration if companies don't reach agreements on an approved timeline from when unions are certified. This would be a win. Voice of the People Daily Bulletin presents People's News about action and issues that demand action. This is Wade Rathke, and this bulletin is brought to you thanks to Acorn International, United Labor Unions Local 100, Social Policy Magazine, and the Affiliated Media Foundation Movement, AMFM.
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Okay, guys, we're inside the One Love Reggae Party. I'm your host, Ron Levi. So we're going to keep this show moving. We're going to keep it grooving. We're going to keep shooting out the vibes. Big shouts out to my man, Wayne Powell, down at number 10, Fireside, Allen Grill, and Benton. Big respect to you, Wayne. You know, I was looking up your type sound you was telling me about, man. I have some, and I've been searching for it, and I will pull it up, man, and rock you some, though, you know. That's for sure, man. So, you know, it might not be this week, but hold tight for me, and, you know, we can definitely do that for you. Okay, guys, keep it locked. It's your community radio station. It's the voice of the people.

Yeah, massive, massive selection. So nice, we're gonna box it back twice. Big shout out Brian Brimstone, Chubby, all the crew. Yeah, Herbs, man. Strange job.

song. 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Yeah. 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

Yes, guys, right now we're going to keep the vibes flowing. Yeah, somebody say, hey, man, let's run down through some old school reggae mixes. So that's what we're going to do. We're going to drop a few for you right here. Sounds from the Prince, Dennis Brown.

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2: This is Wade Bresky with the Chief Organizer's Report. Fred Ross, American Agitator. Just plain luck found me in a series of meetings in California's East Bay in Oakland and Berkeley. At the same time, there was a special one-night showing of American Agitator about Fred Ross and to some degree his son, Fred Ross Jr. I was excited to go and convince Charles Koppelman, a documentarian who had done Squatters, the Philadelphia story about Acorn Squatting housing campaign years ago, and contributed to the organizer more recently, to join me there. I only met Ross Sr. one time briefly in the late 60s, and knew Ross Jr. better as our paths crossed when he ran Neighbor to Neighbor and elsewhere. I knew making this documentary had been a major project for Jr. before he passed away, so I was pleased to know, as hard as it is to get our work front and center, that they've been able to get this done. In the Acorn lexicon of people who influenced the development of our organizing model, Fred Ross is near the top of the long list. Although many always assume Saul Alinsky might have mattered more, that's not the case. Far from it. Ross and his work with the Community Service Organization in California and the development of the United Farm Workers Union were very important to us. His dependence on House meetings as a fundamental building block for community and labor organizations was the model for the organizing committee meetings, which have always been at the heart of our work. The fact that he works in the development of membership-based formations, and especially the ability that Ross and Cesar Chavez placed on members' willingness to pay dues, regardless of income, because of their commitment to the organization, gave support for the crazy idea that we could build a membership organization in Acorn. All of which totally disqualifies me as an objective viewer of the movie. Being too much a charter member of the Fred Ross fan club, my expectation and hopes for a movie about his work were bound to be too high and disappointed. I remember the story of the many visits he made looking for Cesar Chavez before he got him on board to building CSO. The CSO role in electing Roybal as the first Mexican-American in Los Angeles and how he weaponized voter registration to make that happen was touched on, but I wanted much, much more. Alinsky's chief organizer, Nicholas von Hoffman, famously said after a huge voter registration campaign for a Chicago election, something on the order of, is this all there is, moving him to leave organizing? How was Ross's experience different and so seminal? That experience helped Acorn decide to embrace politics as our members demanded. I wanted to see something about his role in organizing the Great Boycott. I wanted more about his role as advisor and frequent firefighter on calls and organizer by Chavez and the UFW. I wanted more on the divide between him, Alinsky, and the IAF. I even wanted an answer to the deep mystery about whatever happened to the book about organizing that Ross promised he was writing, but no one has ever seen. Was it a mirage? The axioms are interesting, and an updated version was given out as people walked into the Rialto to see the movie, but that just wets the whistle. Was there more, or was this on the list left undone? When it came to Fred Jr., wanted to know more about door-to-door canvassing that was the heart of the end-to-end operation. How did it work for building an organization as opposed to mobilization and fundraising? Did Jr. figure that out? So that would have been my Ross movie, a deep evaluation of his work as a seminal organizer in our craft rather than as an agitator. So I'd set myself up for a fall, which is unfair to the documentary. It's worth seeing just for so many who know nothing about Ross. The footage on Japanese internment camps and the Dust Bowl migrant camps is historically moving and important, although just passages on the way to Ross and his real work. I know people have already seen it multiple times, and that's a hearty endorsement in our time of limited attention spans, worth following and putting you in the ticket line if you have any chance to see it at all. The showing in Berkeley was meant to prime the pump for theatrical releases around the country. Let's all hope it succeeds. This is Wade Bransky. For questions or comments, www.chieforganizer.org. You take it from here to there.
3: 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This one's called Roots and Culture.

Okay, guys, we're inside of the One Love Reggae Party. I'm your host, Ron Levi. So we're going to keep this show moving. We're going to keep it grooving. We're going to keep shooting out the vibes. Big shouts out to my man, Wayne Powell, down at number 10, Fireside, Allen Grill and Benton. Big respect to you, Wayne. You know, I was looking up your type sound you was telling me about, man. I have some, and I've been searching for it, and I will pull it up, man, and rock you some, though, you know. That's for sure, man. So, you know, it might not be this week, but hold tight for me, and, you know, we can definitely do that for you. Okay, guys, keep it locked. It's your community radio station. It's the voice of the people.

Yeah, massive, massive selection. So nice, we're gonna box it back twice. Big shout out Brian Brimstone, Chubby, all the crew. Yeah, Herbs, man. Strange Dog.

great voices of reggae, Luciano. This one from the request line, Selling in Love. Beth, it's just for you. Yeah. My man, Benil Miller, Sailing in Love, the reggae party.

Yes, guys, right now we're going to keep the vibes flowing. Yeah, somebody say, hey, man, let's run down through some old school reggae mixes. So that's what we're going to do. We're going to drop a few for you right here. Sounds from the Prince, Dennis Brown.

0: This is WAMFLP New Orleans, from the CBD to Chalmette, from the river to the lake. We're downtown, not uptown, but we're the voice of the people for all of New Orleans.
1: This is Wade Rathke with the daily Voice of the People News Bulletin. A tentative ceasefire staggered as Israel bombarded Beirut. Tehran continued its chokehold on the Strait of Hormuz, and uncertainty over whether negotiators can find common ground on a range of other differences. Average U.S. tax refunds through March are up 11% at about $3,500, with benefits middle class to rich, while lower income taxpayers paid more. In a Canadian first, the British Columbia city of New Westminster passed an amendment that makes landlords responsible for keeping one room in every unit below 79 degrees Fahrenheit between 8 p.m. and 8 a.m. Trump administration has pressured the nation's immigration judges, threatening them with disciplinary action if they do not deport more people and firing those seen as insufficiently supportive of the president's aggressive enforcement agenda. Some 25 million Americans, nearly 1 in 13, live with rare genetic diseases. Candidates with the Clean Energy Team won control of the board of Arizona's largest public utility, the Salt River Project, which delivers water and power to Phoenix, against a rival slate backed by state business leaders and Turning Point USA, gaining an 8-6 majority. NLRB ordered Google to bargain with the Alphabet Workers Union after the union won an election for remote workers where Google was a co-employer with Accenture. U.S. blue-collar labor market, occupied primarily by men, have been slowing for over a year. Jobs in sectors that include the trades, such as manufacturing and construction, have racked up 150,000 net losses on an annual basis, while healthcare and social assistance jobs, professions that women typically dominate, generated the most job growth in 2025. America's emperor penguins are endangered now by climate change because they need sea ice for breeding and to avoid frigid water during their annual molt when they eventually lose insulation. Amit Fortlet, accused of running a sprawling enterprise that operated around the world, including Russia, India, and Dubai, has been charged by U.S. prosecutors with running a hacking-for-hire operation that targeted environmental groups. He's been extradited from Britain to New York. Voice of the People Daily Bulletin presents People's News about action and issues that demand action. This is Wade Rathke, and this bulletin is brought to you thanks to ACORN, Local 100, Social Policy Magazine, and the Affiliated Media Foundation Movement, AMFM.

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1: This is Wade Branske with the Chief Organizer's Report, a participation model to fund organizing. There's no question. A dues-based organizing model for community organizations and informal workers' associations is a tough road to follow, even if all of the other variables are great. Members pay for the organization, therefore it's theirs in ownership, participation, and governance. This was the path that ACORN has traveled for more than 50 years, with affiliate organizations being funded directly by their members anywhere from 95% to 35%. No sense in lying. It's hard. It takes a lot of discipline and requires constant attention and field work. As successful as ACORN has been, not many organizations have followed our model, all of which found me reading an interesting article recently forwarded by a colleague published in Inside Philanthropy entitled What If We Paid for Organizing by Joni Landau, who is CEO and founder of Movement Labs and a pro-democracy program incubator that's conducted hundreds of randomized controlled trials in voter contact, and Matt Singer, who is a partner at Impactual, LLC, a pro-democracy social impact consulting firm. I don't know either of these folks, but they are singing a verse from our song, so I'm glad to promote it in hopes it's a hit. Their mission in this piece is to make a case to foundations and funders for a different paradigm for program officers in their supplicant organizations. Rather than having executive directors and development teams polish proposals and curate relationships with funders, they advocate for a funding model that allows the value of the work on the ground to create the resources to sustain and build organizations. The heart of their argument is that boots on the ground and the participation of community members should drive resources, and that grassroots involvement, from dues payments to bottoms in the chairs at meetings to feet in the street and actions, should be rewarded by donors. They propose a matching model. Here's how it might work. If a large funder matches member contributions at 2-1, a member giving $15 a month generates $45 a month for the organization. An organization with 60 contributing, participating members generates over $30,000 a year in predictable, unrestricted revenue, enough to fund a part-time organizer or bridge the gap between election cycle grants. And unlike a grant, as long as the matching funder remains committed, this revenue grows automatically as the organization grows its base. More importantly, matching support from funders who trust a member-driven model changes the incentive structure for organizational leaders. In a matching system, the rational strategy is to recruit and retain members, to hold events actually that people want to attend, to build relationships that encourage people to invest their own money, to run campaigns that make membership feel meaningful. Well, amen, folks. You have my vote. Truth to tell, I'd sign up for it if it was a one-to-one match, a 50 cents on a dollar match, or anything that rewarded the members going into their pockets with real dollars and sweat equity to get the chance to expand their organization and make it more sustainable. They acknowledge organizations pursuing something similar to ACORN's is brutally hard, saying this idea isn't entirely new. ACORN built its organizing model on member dues. New organizing efforts had to hit a quota before the organizer could even start. Our 5 members in the first 10 days in Canada, Cleveland, and elsewhere around the world right now is still what determines whether an organizer is brought on staff. At the same time, their participation system for funders will be a breakthrough and slice through the bull to get to the brass, allowing the base to establish the value of the organization itself rather than being propped up by external money. Furthermore, it actually would empower people themselves and be sustainable, which is the critical point of community organizing, rather than enabling advocates until their money runs out. Program officers with jobs on the line might be the first great wall of resistance, as well as executive directors and organizations currently privileged by the existing funding system, no matter how dysfunctional. I'm not saying that foundations and donors will line up to adopt this model, but they should. It would be a game changer and actually build power in the hands where it should be wielded, rather than elsewhere. We would sign up to prove the viability of this system tomorrow. This is Wade Branske. For questions or comments, www.chieforganizer.org. You take it from here to there.

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1: This is Wade Brasky with the Daily Voice of the People News Bulletin. 10-day ceasefire has taken effect between Israel and Lebanon as a result of negotiations between the U.S. and Iran. Trump and Iranian officials have also taken credit. Warrantless electronic surveillance was approved by the U.S. House for 10 days. Jailing the CEO of Lafarge, the worldwide concrete company, is the first time in France and possibly the first time ever an entire corporation has been found and tried criminally liable for enabling terrorism. Trump's nomination to run the Center for Disease Control, Dr. Erica Schwartz, is a highly qualified traditional choice and a signal that the administration is veering away from vaccine skepticism this election year. Their sister wanted to pry their late mother's Oregon vineyard from two of her brothers. Instead, her lawyers were fined nearly $110,000 for citing bogus case law generated by artificial intelligence. Federal judges dismissed a lawsuit by the Trump administration that sought to preemptively block Hawaii from filing its own lawsuit against oil companies over climate change. Last summer, less than 60% of flights arrived at and departed Chicago O'Hare Airport on time, leading to concerns that airlines were scheduling more flights than O'Hare could handle. The FAA has limited flights this summer. Microsoft almost single-handedly established the market for carbon dioxide removal technologies to scrub the gas from the atmosphere to counter climate change, but now is stepping back. Cuban officials tried to deliver a letter to Trump in an apparent effort to jumpstart negotiations and go around Secretary Rubio. Obama Presidential Center, opening in Chicago, sets modern era records for its $30 adult admission and completion time. Alliance between the Trump, UK, and European nationalists has reached a breaking point over the Iran war and criticism of the Pope. House Republicans threw their support behind Army Secretary Driscoll and lamented the recent ouster of the service's top general, making a rare public break with Defense Secretary Hegseth. More than $1.3 billion has been pledged for war-ravaged Sudan to help mitigate the world's largest humanitarian crisis. Voice of the People Daily Bulletin presents People's News about action and issues that demand action. This is Wade Brathke, and this bulletin is brought to you thanks to Acorn International, United Labor Unions Local 100, Social Policy Magazine, and the Affiliated Media Foundation Movement, AMFM.
2: And getting ready. Let me tell you that my name is Willie Cosme, and this is Salsa from A to Z. We're going to start this now with something by Tempo 74. This one is called Boing Al Pinto. I'm betting on the pinto. This is about a rooster, okay? We still have the classics coming up. Stay with me for some fine salsa.

let me tell you, that last set started with Boy Al Pinto. I'm betting on that Pinto Rooster. That was tempo 74. We follow that one with Con Sandra en la Cama, with Sandra in Bed. That was Jose Alberto El Canario. And we ended that set with Amor a Primera Vista, Love at First Sight. That was Michael Stewart. Now you know, you're listening to the best little salsa show on radio, okay? Only here, on purpose. We're getting ready for the classics. Now we're going to hit some classics from the 70s. That's how I roll with the classics here. Some of you may remember some of the songs, but I hope not. I prefer it when it's new to you too. Okay, we're going to start the classics with something by Orquesta Zodiac. This one is called El Adios, The Goodbye. We're going to follow that with Johnny Pacheco. This is with Pete El Conde Rodriguez on vocals. This comes from their 1971 Los Compadres, the Compadres recording. Dulce con Dulce, Sweetness with Sweetness, Candy with Candy. We follow that one with Ray Barreto from his Barreto Power from 1972. De que te quejas tú? What are you complaining about? And we're going to end the classics with Richie Ray and Bobby Cruz with Mickey B. Mari on vocals. This comes from their El Sonido Bestial de Richie Ray and Bobby Cruz recording from 1971. This one is called La Vimari. So here go the classics. Sit back and enjoy, or stand up and dance.

And that be the classics there. We listen to Orquesta Zodiac, Johnny Pacheco with Pete Conde Rodriguez, the Ray Barreto Orchestra, and Richie Ray and Bobby Cruz. That was with Mickey B. Marian vocals. All classics from the 70s. That's how we roll around here. Okay, we got time for about 3 or 4 more songs. We're going to start this last set with Robbie Salinas from his Espérame, Wait For Me recording. Title of the song, Decir Adios, Saying Goodbye. Followed by Robert Avellanet from his Sentir, Feel or Feeling recording, Miente, the title of the song, Lie. And we're going to end that set with Rafi Santi y su conjunto from his Todavía Tengo Ansias, I Still Desire recording. The title of the song, I Wish You Love. Yes, in English. Okay, folks, I'm going to say goodbye. My name is Willie Cosme. This has been and still is Salsa from A to Z. I hope you enjoyed the program. I know I did. We'll see you next time. Bye.

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1: This is Wade Rathke with the Daily Voice of the People News Bulletin. Berlin, there's a dispute between car drivers and bikers over reducing trips to the city by drivers or reducing bike lanes, which is the subject of a proposed voter initiative. In a new Trump executive order, he demanded that regulators create a rule that banks collect information from customers on their immigration status. Tulsi Gabbard, the U.S. Director of National Intelligence, resigned. She had been largely sidelined on critical foreign policy and security issues. Having oversold the Iran war, Israel has been largely left out of the peace talks, a humbling setback for its Prime Minister, Netanyahu. Where U.S. treatment for autistic children was once rare, thousands of clinics have sprung up, creating a multi-billion dollar industry fueled by rising autism diagnoses, state insurance mandates, and a federal requirement that Medicaid cover the therapy. Private equity investors have bought up chains and opened new clinics, risking the possibility of fraud as preschoolers are exploited as well. South Floridians are rushing to ship boxes stuffed with canned meats, bags of rice and beans, and other staples to hungry relatives in Cuba. Trump administration announced a new policy requiring most green card applicants to apply for permanent residency abroad, creating risk of being denied return, family separations, and long delays. Federal judge dismissed the Justice Department's human smuggling case against Kilmar Albrago Garcia, ruling that the Trump administration improperly sought to punish him for successfully challenging his illegal deportation last year. Rafe Pomerantz passed away after having worked as a community organizer in Virginia, a Washington lobbyist for the National Welfare Rights Organization, and later a key lobbyist and advocate for climate protection. President Macron of France said reparations for France's role in hundreds of years of enslavement of African people is an issue that should be addressed, but he stopped short of making clear proposals for reparations. Voice of the People Daily Bulletin presents People's News about action and issues that demand action. This is Wade Rathke, and this bulletin is brought to you thanks to Acorn International, United Labor Unions Local 100, Social Policy Magazine, and the Affiliated Media Foundation Movement, AMFM.

And let's get ready. You're listening to Willy Cosme. This is Salsa from A to Z. But today, we're going Spanish Caribbean for you. We got some salsa. That's the Cuba Rican music known for its twists and turns on the dance floor, similar to the old-style swing music. From the Dominican Republic, we've got merengue and bachata. Merengue, you can swing to it also. It's nice and peppy. And bachata is something you dance a little closer to your partner. We've also got reggaeton, born in New York City. It's more an urban type of music. I like to call it Spanish hip-hop. Dance the same. And that's what we've been bringing you today. I'll probably do this on a more regular basis. Don't forget, you could write to me any comments, requests. My email address is arcarican340. That's arcarican340@yahoo.com. We're going to keep it going with that Caribbean music, but from the Spanish islands of Puerto Rico, Cuba, and the Dominican Republic. We're going to start hour number two with a merengue. This is Mr. Roll. It's called La Bendición, The Blessing.

0: nosotros somos los más finos.
1: Chao.
2: Bam, Spanish Caribbean music. That's what we're playing for you today. We started that set with Mr. Rowe and The Blessing, La Bendición. Lord, protect us from all this evil. Give me your blessing. We followed that with Angel and Chris with Franco el Gorila. Title of the song, Fuera de Control. He saw this beauty at the club, bought her a drink. She wanted to dance, and on the dance floor, he went out of control. Fuera de control, bumping and grinding the night away. That one was followed by Tito Rojas and India. Maldito y bendito amor. Cursed and blessed love. Blessed or cursed, may love live. And we ended that set with DJ Africa and DJ Cons and several others. The night and place are perfect to find las mujeres guapas, the pretty women. Let's keep it going. We got the Caribbean music going for you today. And here we go.

And we started that last set with Optimo. Title of the song, Vuelve, Return or Come Back. He knows it's his fault, but he wants her to vuelve, come back. That was followed by the Colombian group Pelusa and Escuela de la Salsa, the School of Salsa, honoring how good salsa in Colombia is. That one was followed by Papi Chulo and Agarrala, Grab Her, Dance Her and Show Her That You the Man. That was Pelusa, Agarrala. We finished that set with Prince Royce, a bachata called Solita. She was all alone. They eyed each other, and he knew that she would never be Solita alone again. We're coming up to the last set. I'm just going to go ahead and play them through to the end. We're going to start this last set with a song by Plan B. It's called Mi Vecinita, My Neighbor. It's going to be followed by Pirulo y La Tribu and Esa Es La Que Me Gusta. She's the one I like. Followed by Raul Garcia and Mala Actitud. She's got a bad attitude. And we're going to end today's show with the Puerto Rico All-Stars and Pura Candela, Pure Flame. We'll be back next week with some more salsa for you. We'll see you next time. Have a good one. I hope you enjoyed. I know I did. Bye.

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1: This is Wade Rathke with the Chief Organizer's Report. Anti-weaponization fund can cut both ways. Reportedly, Trump and his administration made a deal with themselves on his $10 billion lawsuit against the IRS for not preventing the release of his tax returns. You didn't need to be an ethics expert to wonder how such a lawsuit, much less a settlement, could easily be reached when the parties were hardly at arm's length or adversarial. Far from it. At one point, it even seemed like the judge had the same question. Nonetheless, the terms of such a possible settlement are becoming public now, so we'll see how long they last. Initially, one of the things on the table had been an agreement by the IRS not to audit Trump or his family's returns for some number of years. They may not have survived that one, but even more controversially, the proposed settlement includes $1.8 billion for a so-called anti-weaponization fund that could be tapped by Trump allies who feel that the Biden-era Justice Department went after them unjustly. So many questions now exist without answers. For one, how can a suit against the Internal Revenue System be settled with a fund that targets abuse not by the IRS, but by the Justice Department? Even if you can get past that threshold of confusion that seems to underline the fact that the head of the government is simply willy-nilly suing the government and settling as if there is just one bank account and one employer, it's still hard to believe that they're willing to create this fund. I say that not because it's clearly a giant slush fund, as many critics allege, because that's not new. We don't hear much about the multi-million-dollar deals Trump made with some big law firms on his vengeance tour as his second term began, and whether they really delivered pro bono work and for whom, aside from Trump causes and buddies. So we've been here before. What's amazing to me is the precedent this sets, not just for a slush fund, but for coming administrations, especially if another party takes the White House at the end of Trump's reign of terror. Is no one in government and the White House, and especially the Justice Department, not considering that the case for weaponization is much clearer now than it was under Biden? Furthermore, this is different than when judges and juries held January 6th insurrectionists guilty or con artists like Stephen Bannon and others. The courts have dismissed cases against many of Trump's targets, not just against individuals, but also institutions like universities and, yes, even law firms that didn't fold like cheap suits. That list is endless, and that anti-weaponization fund could double or triple the size of this $1.8 billion pile, partly because the damages incurred are so much larger. Universities alone lost billions in grant cancellations for spurious reasons. Companies targeted for equal opportunity programs who were blacklisted or tainted because of an interest in diversity lost hundreds of millions, if not billions. Individuals who were barred security clearances or fired because they had done work assignments for previous administrations could have claims. Certainly, individuals like Jack Smith and FBI's Comey could saddle up and ride hard to try and collect. What goes around comes around. What's good for the goose is good for the gander. If Trump gets away with this fund, future governments with rubber stamp congresses and courts won't forget this president. And in fact, they shouldn't. Payback is hell, but it's part of politics, and frankly, would be warranted given the harm that this Justice Department has done. This is Wade Rathke. For questions or comments, www.chieforganizer.org. You take it from here to there.